0: Nationals leader Matt Canavan during a chat on Nine News.
1: We can't just let the bottom fall out of the most important asset that Australians own.
2: All right, we'll
1: It'll hurt everyone if that happens.
2: We'll look at another big
3: I mean, honestly, this is the most negative, the most negative approach.
1: Economic
3: to
1: environment
3: question.
1: We've had
3: so
1: for
3: hundreds
1: decades.
3: Of thousands
1: That's
3: of
1: right,
3: people
1: Tim.
3: Have
1: it
3: used.
1: Is.
0: Detectives are treating a fatal house fire on the Gold Coast as a possible domestic violence incident. One man was killed in the suspected arson attack on the Hope Island home. Two other men are fighting for life. Another two people managed to escape. One is in hospital with non-life-threatening injuries. Pay increases take effect from today for the country's lowest paid workers. A 6% rise will take Australia's minimum weekly wage above $1,000 for the first time. Award wages will get a 4.75% increase. ACTU Secretary Sally McManus is urging workers to check the new rate has been correctly applied.
4: If it hasn't, you've got to get onto it straight away because that's got to be lawfully paid to everyone on those minimum award wages.
0: Australians can now check if a text message is from a legitimate sender under new rules designed to stop impersonation scams. The communications watchdog says telcos could face fines of up to $250,000 if they fail to mark messages using unregistered sender IDs as unverified. A three-year-old boy has been pulled alive from the rubble 6 days since two earthquakes devastated Venezuela. The death toll from the quakes is nearing 2,000 as the UN warns of rising community tensions due to food shortages and the crippling of basic services. Venezuelan reporter Mariana Entensi says the true scale of the disaster is not yet known.
5: So we're expecting this to be far, far worse. And of course, the lack of transparency with this regime only makes things worse.
0: And national figures suggest less than 20% of children aged 5 to 17 are meeting their daily physical activity targets. Checking sport, France will face Paraguay in the World Cup round of 16 after breezing past Sweden 3-0 in their first knockout. Kylian Mbappe scored twice to take his overall tally to 18, just one behind Lionel Messi on the all-time scorers list. Norway is also through with a 2-1 win over Ivory Coast. And Serena Williams' return to Wimbledon has been stopped short by Australia's Maya Joint. The 20-year-old is one of five Aussies through the round two, including Alex de Minaur. That is the latest. Thank you.

0: 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I'm your host, Charles Parkiner.
1: Victorian Aboriginal News acknowledges and pays respect to all traditional owners and custodians across Australia. We acknowledge the elders who have gone before, those who currently lead their communities, and those who will follow in the years and generations to come.
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0: And you are indeed listening to 3KND, 1503 AM. This is the Van Hour with Charles Parkiner, playing every Wednesday at 10 AM to 11 AM, and of course replayed every Thursday between 7 PM and 8 PM. On today's program, we've got a couple of really interesting interviews. Later on in the program, in the second half, I'll be speaking with Daniel James. And Daniel, as many of you are aware, is the co-host of the Mission program on Triple R and was also the author and creative lead on one of Yuruk's final reports. We'd have a bit of a talk about what impact it had on him and a number of other observations that he has as a First Nations journalist. Before that, though, we're going to be speaking with Matthew Karakalakis, who is a First Nations lawyer from South Australia. And for the past goodness knows how many years, he's been deeply involved in Indigenous procurement and, of course, the negative side of that, black cladding, where organisations present themselves as being First Nations led and managed, but in actual fact are far from that. Well, recently, the federal government introduced changes to its Indigenous procurement policy and hoping to achieve a bit of a resolution on these things. And I'll be speaking to Matthew about that. Before we lead into that interview right now, let's have our first track for the day. Here's Budgera with What Should I Do?

0: Today on the program, we are unpacking the crucial new update surrounding Australia's Indigenous procurement policy and what they mean for First Nations businesses nationwide. Joining us to break down these changes is Kokatha and Noongar man Matthew Karakoulakis, a principal lawyer and founder of AMK Law, who's been a leading voice in the battle against procurement fraud and black cladding. We'll be discussing how these stricter compliance measures and higher targets aim to protect genuine Indigenous enterprises and reshape, if possible, the ethical contracting landscape. Matthew, welcome back to our program.
1: Thank you for having me back on your wonderful podcast, Uncle Charles.
0: Matthew, let's talk about the 50 to 51% ownership jump that was introduced in these changes. In a recent LinkedIn post that you made, you stated that the real issue was never 50% versus 51%. It was mostly about effective control. So let's dive into that. How do we determine a business's First Nations effective control?
1: Yeah, I think that's a really good question, because I think if somebody was served with a sour pudding and they could have a 50% share of a sour pudding or a 51% share of a sour pudding, it's still a sour pudding.
0: It's not going to make a lot of difference.
1: That's right. And I think it's the same thing when we look at combating black cladding. If we're going to have a sour company that is black cladded at a 50% threshold or a 51% threshold, it's still that sour, black cladded entity. The real point has to be about who's making the decisions. And when we speak about effective control, it goes beyond a mere percentage point. It goes more into who's making the decisions. How is the business and the entity run? Who has control of the finances? How are day-to-day operational decisions being made? And so if you've got somebody that has a 51% shareholding, but their class of shares actually says they don't have very much voting power at all, information, this key critical information to deal with the business, to deal with the company's operations, and that information is withheld, it doesn't really matter the percentage of shareholding. What really matters is those critical points of decision-making, control of the business, control of the company, and the real identity and the way things are done as an authentic Aboriginal business.
0: So the people making the purchasing decisions, whether in government or corporate enterprises, are still faced with that same challenge then of how do we determine that First Nations effective control? Are there any ways in which that can be determined, ascertained?
1: Absolutely. And I think in some ways, the mistake can be made of trying to overcomplicate things. I think if you look at it this way, procurement teams, whether they be from government or whether they be from corporate, are very well rehearsed at finding out who has the skill sets, who has the resources, who has the ability to deliver on key contractual requirements, and they make decisions based on that. And sometimes a lot of that decision-making comes down to relationships. And I think fortunately these days, we do have a lot of amazing people that work within corporate and government procurement teams. And sometimes the confusion that's out there can make them feel like things are more difficult than what they really are. And so when we look at that question, how do we see a real authentic Aboriginal business? How can those decision makers within corporate and government procurement teams properly identify and decide upon an authentic Aboriginal business? I think that sometimes we can remove the smoke and mirrors. It goes down to relationships. It goes down to reputations. It goes down to, of course, doing due diligence, checking who the Aboriginal people are beyond the sheets of paper and the ticking of boxes, the superficial checking, but into really understanding who is the business, who's deciding and making decisions in the business, and what is their position and standing in Aboriginal community, decision-making power within that business.
0: Okay, well, that makes a fair bit of sense. Now, one of the other interesting things that came about with this revision of the Indigenous procurement policy was the increase in procurement targets for government to 3% for the fiscal year 25-26, and aiming with an increase of 0.25% per year for the next 4 years for a 4% target by 2030. What are your thoughts on that?
1: I want to answer this question with a question, Uncle, as cheesy as that might
0: sound. Fair enough.
1: But this is also a question for listeners, because I think you get a lot of Aboriginal people in community. And it was probably a year or two ago that NIAA came out asking for people's opinions on change. The question is, I wonder how many of those opinions were properly responded to. I wonder whether there was an appropriate level of addressing of opinions, or whether decisions were then just made behind closed doors without a proper response back into community as a result of those opinions that were expressed.
0: Well, let me ask you this then, Matthew. I'll continue asking you questions, brother. If you had been one of those people that the NIAA and the federal government had been speaking to, would you have advocated for this immediate 3% up from 2.5 and then up to 4% by 2030? Or would you advocate for something different?
1: Awesome question, Uncle. And the reason why I asked that with the question was because I think it's the ethos that really matters, right? I think that people listening to the question that I just presented probably would be thinking within themselves, there probably wasn't a proper response back. This is the same reason why I think that the increase in itself calls for accountability and calls for proper response mechanisms. I think that it's all well and good having the change. And in short, the change from 3 to 4% is a good thing, just like the change to 50 to 51% is a good thing. The more the merrier, right? But the point that I'm really trying to say here is accountability. And so if we have the increase of 3% to 4%, but we don't have proper levels of accountability, we just have pie in the sky type stuff, then it doesn't make a massive difference. So the first thing I say to this is we need proper levels of accountability. We also need to ensure that these targets are reached through authentic Aboriginal business engagements, not an increase in expenditure to black-cladded entities. So I think that with proper levels of accountability, proper levels of transparency, proper respect for actually what's going out there in community, then any increase can be a good thing. You have to also ask, is 1% increase enough over a 4 or 5 year period? Or should this increase really be greater?
0: Well, that brings up another issue, and that is the business capability within this country of black businesses. So if we're looking from a 2.5, which it was recently, up to a 4%, and it's a substantial jump, do you think that the government is doing enough to support and build the black business capability and infrastructure in this country? Because there'll be a lot of demand, almost sort of enticing organisations to say, look, there's opportunities there, let's just try and fly under the radar on this.
1: I think that in time, there can be some really amazing positive outcomes through Aboriginal business overall. I mean, if we look at the way that business can positively impact Aboriginal families, can then positively impact kids going to schools and getting proper educations and going out there into the workforce and having family members to inspire them. I think that overall, the increase of expenditure can have positive impacts into Aboriginal businesses, positive impacts into families, and capability can be developed to deliver upon this. Another thing that I would like to also say is I truly believe in the ethos and the principle of black excellence. And I believe that in this spirit, yes, there is responsibility upon government, but I believe that there's also responsibility upon Aboriginal business owners and Aboriginal business people, leaders in their own businesses, to really stand strong, deliver, and continue in this excellence, in the spirit, in the development. And I think that through the positive step-by-step approach that black excellence embarks into, capability continuously gets developed. And I believe that there is the strength, the know-how, the desire, and overall the business acumen amongst amazing Aboriginal businesses to be able to deliver.
0: Yeah. Yeah, I hear what you're saying, and it is up to us as Aboriginal people to build our own capabilities. No doubt about that. We see it happening right around Australia, and so much of it is actually being supported by traditional owner groups and small organisations that are just given a break and given that opportunity. And certainly, we can only hope that this will be the case with this increase in percentage under the IPP. One of the things we spoke about, must have been about 12 months ago when we last interviewed you on this program, Matthew, was the penalties that would potentially face these organisations that were truly disingenuous and they were really guilty of misleading conduct. As a legal practitioner, what are your thoughts on the regulatory bodies? Do they have sufficient clout to investigate and penalise those organisations that engage in misleading conduct under this new policy or revised policy?
1: I think that there is already legislative powers that government departments have that go beyond policy framework into legislated law.
0: Mm.
1: I think that this is one of the reasons why often places like Supply Nation will get a tough rap, because they're sometimes used as scapegoats for responsibility and accountability and almost like toothless tigers without having the proper level of legislative power to really enforce legal change and the penalties that really need to accompany situations of blackletting. I think that on a positive note, there has been some steps that have been taken. So, for example, one of the cases that I recently posted about on LinkedIn was to do with the ACBF funeral plans and a Nupla case. And in that particular case, the federal court ordered that there was misrepresentation in terms of the insurance company presenting itself as being Aboriginal owned when it wasn't.
0: Right.
1: And a $3.5 million penalty was imposed. This came about because of appropriate government intervention, appropriate steps having been taken by ASIC in terms of imposing the legislated requirements. So the bottom line is, in addressing black cladding, the current existing government entities, places like ASIC and ACCC, from that commercial perspective, I don't do criminal law, but I think even places like federal police and other criminal-based entities probably also would have powers. I think that really it's about governments putting their hands up and saying, you know what, we're going to do something about this, using the powerful laws that are already there and stepping forwards. With that in mind, there's also a case for respect of those people that were involved. I'm not going to name the particular case because I don't have permission from the Aboriginal business leader in that case. But it was a case that actually settled. But in the process, there were some decisions that were made and some publicly available decisions that specifically refer to the term black cladding in the context that's known by the Latin phrase of obiter dictum, the non-central themes of the case, but that were important to determining the judgment. And those sorts of comments and lines of thinking, when made in cases, when courts look at these kinds of new concepts in passing through judgments, they can sometimes be then picked up upon by legislation in time according to the proper processes. But what I'm really saying here is there's been obiter dictum referring to black cladding, and beyond the existing, currently existing government powers, there could also be specific laws legislating against black cladding, with black cladding being a proper legal principle. But time will tell.
0: Yeah, well, this is something that you did mention last time we spoke. But you also made mention of Supply Nation, and I do want to just look at Supply Nation and ORIC and other state-based Indigenous Chambers of Commerce. I mean, how effective, from your perspective, are the audit processes for those organisations when it comes to verifying actual control by First Nations? Because this is the first port of call for a lot of organisations who are looking to engage with a First Nations business. Are they Supply Nation registered? Are they ORIC registered? Are they on the Kinaway Chamber of Commerce list of approved businesses? So let's just look at, from your perspective, the audit processes of some of those organisations.
1: The first downfall of these processes is the reliance and weight that government and corporate teams and also people out there in the community place on the existence of a particular business being on the register.
0: Mm.
1: Sometimes that's taken as being the be-all and end-all. Oh, they're listed with the state chamber, so they must be an Aboriginal business. Or they're listed with Supply Nation, they must be an Aboriginal business. I think in an ideal world, it would be fantastic if there could be that point of call and that level of 100% guaranteed reliability. But when you know something isn't right and you keep treating it as if it is 100% accurate, then you're probably making a mistake in terms of that level of reliance that you're placing.
0: Yeah.
1: So there is that level of responsibility that I think goes into decision makers' mindsets. With this in mind, there's also instances of black cladded entities slipping through the cracks. There's instances of perhaps state chambers and supply nation not having done their job perfectly. I don't really know what happens behind closed doors because I've never worked directly as an employee or anything like that at a place like supply nation or a state chamber. A lot of the people working in those places, I think, do have the right proper intentions. Are their processes not treated as seriously as what they should be? Or is there the element of human error?
0: Yeah.
1: I don't really know, but those mistakes do happen. I've heard of an instance as an example. I was working on a matter that we had to address in a pretty serious way where an entity had been listed as being an Aboriginal business only because it had an Aboriginal director and shareholder that owned 51% of the company. And so I was able to then say, yep, we're an Aboriginal business. But then when attempts were made to try and reach out to this Aboriginal business owner and that this person couldn't be reached, followed by another

0: secretary who had signed some papers to be listed as a director and shareholder.
1: Oh, my God.
0: Not having any input in the company at all, not receiving any benefit, not having any capability fulfillment, any capacity, deliverables, or anything at all to do with this particular company. He was just an Aboriginal man named on a piece of paper. That was a shocking instance. Sadly, I think that's probably not the only occasion where something like this has happened. So overall, these mechanisms need to be made better. Overall, the checks and balances need to be made greater. And overall, we need to see government and corporate procurement teams with better, stronger, more powerful ways of determining and making decisions when working with Aboriginal businesses in all the appropriate, proper, truthful, genuine ways.
1: Let's flip the coin then, Matthew, and we're just about to run out of time, but I do want to ask you this all-important question, because we know that there are organisations that use purely symbolic reconciliation action plans alongside IPP contracts to boost their public image. There's no secret to that. Do you have any thoughts, though, on how First Nations businesses themselves can more readily identify those genuine corporate and local government partners who are really committed to economic self-determination?
0: Absolutely, Uncle Charles. I think this comes down to relationship. I think that through building relationships and understanding who's on the other side of the engagement, who are the people that are making decisions within these corporate and government teams, and making decisions based on the values being in alignment, not merely on broken promises that are set out in documentation like reconciliation action plans. I think that business is about people, and I think that as Aboriginal people, we understand relationships very well. We understand connecting very well. And I think that it's implementing those community-based values and really being able to reach out, connect with people within those government and corporate procurement teams, and ensuring that those proper, authentic relationships are developed. So that way, there can be those collaborations with companies and government organisations that business leaders within Aboriginal business really want to be working with. I've heard of instances where Aboriginal business people have been asked to respond to requests for tenders or provide a whole heap of documentation going into potential subcontractor arrangements that can be very time consuming and in fact exploitative of private information in some cases as well, to then end up nowhere. And I think that there also should be a level of responsibility upon people in developing relationships and ensuring that requests, communications, discussions regarding collaborations are all authentic, are all done properly in win-win basis terms. And this also does call for proper respect, appreciation for the black excellence that's brought through authentic, genuine Aboriginal business into these engagements as well.
1: Well, Matthew, we've run out of time, unfortunately. We will be catching up again in less than 12 months' time, because I'll be interested in seeing, from your perspective, what changes these modifications to the Indigenous procurement policy are actually making on the ground as you see it. So Matthew Karakoulakis from AMK Law, thanks for your time.
0: Thank you for your time as well, Uncle Charles, and I look forward to having our yarn where we flip our roles and change our seats, and when you're coming onto the Rolling Through Negotiations podcast where I can ask you some pretty amazing questions about the work you do out there in community.
1: Looking forward to it, brother.
0: I always love connecting with you, and thanks for the yarn.
1: Cheers, brother.
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3: Oh, yeah, as Shazalee said, well done, Shazza. God, how Australian can you get? Shazza, that is awesome. You are indeed listening to 3KND, 1503 AM. I'm Charles Parkiner, and this is The Van Hour, which is, of course, replayed every Thursday evening. I'm just looking across at my colleague at 7 p.m. Coming up after our next track, which is a beautiful track by Emily Warramurra, we've got the interview with Daniel James I spoke about at the top of the show. So let's get right into it. Here is Emily Warramurra, my apologies, with Magic Woman.

0: As we continue our series of interviews with First Nations journalists, I'm joined today by Yorta Yorta man, broadcaster and award-winning journalist Daniel James. He's really well known as the host of The Mission on Melbourne's Triple R Radio and co-host of one of Australia's leading daily news podcasts, 7am. Among his many credentials, he was the author and creative lead for the Yuruk Justice Commission's Truth Be Told report, which serves as the Commission's official public record that documents First Nations experiences since colonisation. Daniel, welcome to the program, brother.
1: Charles, it's absolutely wonderful to be here.
0: Daniel, I've asked this first question numerous times of many leading black journalists, and now it's your turn as we sit here in the park here in North Melbourne, so just be aware there may be ambient noise of trams going by. But what do you see as being the primary responsibility of black media in Australia? And that's in contrast to mainstream media.
1: I think it serves two major purposes. First of all, it gives our perspective on a whole range of matters, not just issues that impact us, but issues that affect the broader Australian society.
0: Yeah.
1: We have a unique perspective on that. And I think there is black excellence right across this country when it comes to journalism, black journalism in this country at the moment. So I see that as the primary reason, but the secondary main reason I would add to that is to be visible and have young people look at the Australian media landscape and see people that are from similar backgrounds that they are and recognise that they could potentially go into what at its best is a very, very noble profession.
0: Mm. It's interesting, you've been a journalist for quite a number. How many years have you been a journo for?
1: Probably approaching 9 years now. It wasn't a direct path. I don't even know whether I call myself a journalist.
0: Let's dive into this. Okay, well, let's go off on a tangent. What would you call yourself then?
1: I kind of call myself a writer and broadcaster.
0: Right.
1: A journalist, at their most noble, from my perspective, is someone that has either come up through a cadetship, or they've gone to university, or they've worked in newsrooms for several years.
0: Mm.
1: I think that's a positive thing. But I also think it's a positive thing not to have gone through the normal channels.
0: Couldn't agree more.
1: As well. And so I do journalism. Absolutely, I do journalism.
0: Yeah.
1: Do I call myself a journalist? I'm not sure.
0: But what role do you see for people now that we have this new technology, now that there's still such a strength in community radio and, of course, podcasting?
1: Well, Australia is famous or infamous for having one of the most concentrated media markets in the world.
0: Just a few companies holding it all.
1: And what new technology has brought is the ability for a whole range of other voices to come through and speak about what's happening in this country and around the world from their unique perspectives.
0: Mm.
1: We don't have to go through, for want of a better term, mainstream newsrooms, which may have a corporate interest, may have vested interests influencing their decision-making. There is now an ability for journalists and storytellers to have a direct relationship with their audience.
0: So what got you into, let's say, The Mission to start with on Triple R?
1: 2018 was kind of a big year for me for a couple of reasons. I entered an essay competition called the Horn Prize after Donald Horn.
0: Yeah.
1: And I was fortunate enough to win that. And it was kind of like the first time I've ever had my writing validated. I've always enjoyed writing. I've always been considered by people that know me as, you know, a reasonable writer. But to have that validated on a really major essay competition, as it was at the time, was extremely validating. And then I started writing a little bit for Indigenous X, and I started writing a couple of articles on LinkedIn as well. And there was one I wrote on the changing of the federal seat of Batman to Cooper.
0: Yeah.
1: And I just went in and wrote an article on that, explained who William Cooper was and why it's such a beautiful sort of ironic thing that Batman's name was changed to Cooper and this is why. And then someone at Triple R had read that article and then they invited me in for an interview on one of their shows. And I did the interview and then a couple of days later, Dylan Bird, who was the production manager at the time, called me and said, "Do you want to do a mic test?" I go, "Sure, whatever that is." And so I went in and did the mic test and then I started being offered the graveyard shift.
0: Oh, yeah.
1: Which is a tremendous way to learn your craft from 2 to 6 in the morning. You're in charge of the station. You play and do and say whatever you want. And then they obviously listened to that. And then within a few months, Beck Hornsby called me up and said, "We want to offer you your own show.
0: And Beck Hornsby, for those of you who do not know, shame, shame, is the programming manager.
1: Your life is worse for not knowing her.
0: Absolutely. An amazing woman who's done so much for Triple R and really as an advocate for community radio right across. So, Daniel, all of a sudden you found yourself a journalist, a reporter, an interviewer, a radio personality, should we say, which then led into the 7 a.m. with Schwartz Media. Tell us how that fell in, because I'm really interested to interrogate you a little bit on some of the nuances of both these programs.
1: So the writing thing started to take off, and so I was published in The Guardian and The Age and The Sydney Morning Herald and The Saturday Paper and various other publications across the place. And so that started to raise the profile as well, and that happened at the same time that The Mission was starting to take off. And I think in the first year we won the Community Broadcasting Association Award for Best Indigenous Program. And so my profile, without even sort of crafting it or wanting it to take shape, rose sort of through osmosis, really, just by doing stuff. And then eventually Ruby Jones, who's the longtime host of the 7 a.m. podcast, she went on maternity leave, and an opening came up for me to host during that and to then be appointed formally for like 2 or 3 days a week, depending on whether I wanted to do it full time or not. The craft of podcasting and the craft of broadcasting are completely different, as you would know. Broadcasting is very conversational. If someone is waffling on, you kind of politely sort of jump in and either get them to get to the point or to change path to get to another point.
0: Can't beat live to air.
1: Yeah, it's great. With podcasting, because it is recorded and it is edited, it actually is beneficial to sort of sit back and let the person waffle a little bit more just in case there is something that they touch upon and you don't want to necessarily disturb their train of thought, because they might be working through the process to get to an answer or the answer that would be best suited for the question you actually asked. Mm. So that's a huge difference. Broadcasting is live, as you know. There is a tremendous amount of adrenaline that is actually coursing through your veins when you're live on air. And so if you're hosting a radio show and you're coming out sweating at the end of it,
0: you've done a good job.
1: Yeah, exactly. Podcasting is about whittling down stories. So we will interview someone and we'll interview them for like half an hour, and then we'll whittle that story down to about a 15, 60-minute podcast. We tend not to do that when we interview politicians, because we want to, first of all, keep them on their toes and make sure that we don't get calls from media advisors the next morning saying, hey, why did you cut this question, or why did you cut the answer to this question?
0: Plus, you've got to give them enough rope.
1: Yeah, exactly. So we let the political interviews just sort of run.
0: Yeah.
1: But then with the podcast, we add audio. Sometimes we'll add some effects. Sometimes we'll add pauses just to make someone's question land a bit harder.
0: Yeah.
1: And it's really a crafting of a story. It's really storytelling. Broadcasting is broadcasting.
0: What about the opportunities that you found in The Mission and in 7am to champion some black causes that have been close to your heart for so long?
1: The Mission has been a godsend for that in particular. I think incarceration rates, deaths in custody, but even trying to champion people that aren't actually necessarily in the spotlights. I've always been very passionate about speaking to people, and particularly women who are on the front line when it comes to domestic violence and women's shelters and domestic violence shelters. And I've seen some of the people I've interviewed during that time go on and become Yuruk Justice Commissioners.
0: Yeah.
1: Sue Ann Hunt.
0: Yeah, I know who you're talking about.
1: Who's been on the front line with that sort of thing. And championing these stories that just don't get told, because they're just not in the mainstream media. They just don't get heard.
0: Do you feel, though, that that's, we'll use the term unfair, but an unfair load on your shoulders and the shoulders of other people who are carrying the mantle of black media to give voice to those stories and give voice to those people who are carrying those stories and experiences?
1: Yeah, I don't think I've ever met anyone in black media that considers themselves a victim.
0: Mm.
1: But there is definitely a recognition outside of us and amongst us that, yeah, it can be a burden. It can be a very, very heavy burden. If you're preparing for a show like The Mission, which you co-host, spending a day delving into women's shelters and why they are necessary, and hearing stories about men putting tracking devices on cars so they can go and find out where the women's shelter is, and harassment of staff at some of the organisations that look after these women, circling the premises in their cars for hours and hours and hours. That's heavy stuff, but then you realise the person you're going to be speaking to, it's nothing compared to what they go through. So the challenge is always to keep perspective, but where it does become a bit of a grind is when you keep having to revisit the same issues over and over again because they are not getting better.
0: Well, let's talk about revisiting issues. You, as the author of the Yuruk Report, you were really making it digestible for the rest of Australia to read about these traumas and these tragedies that have befallen First Nations people for so long, for goodness sake. How did that sit with you and how did you deal with it? Because it couldn't have been easy.
1: Look, I won't pretend it was easy. I won't pretend it was easy. I had a good team around me that were supportive and they would deal with my mood swings from time to time, which is, and I apologise for that. I keep myself in check pretty well. But taking the thousands and thousands of pages of evidence, either given primarily to the commission or done through desktop research, through the work of other historians or first-hand accounts from colonists and, yeah, and Aboriginal people, that was massively burdensome. That was a really difficult thing to do. The brief that was given to me was, and if they come to me like 6 months earlier, it would have been a lot easier, but the brief to me was, okay, we don't want this to be a typical Royal Commission report, because that's what it was. You had the powers of a Royal Commission. We don't want this to be a typical Royal Commission report. We want this as something that people can pick up and read as though they're being told a yarn about the history of colonisation in this place and its impacts on First Nations people. So that was the brief. And so taking all of that really often harrowing testimony, those terrible, terrible stories about the massacres around the place, discovering massacre sites that I had previously been unaware of. I consider myself a pretty decent amateur historian and finding out that there were massacre sites that in this place that we call Victoria that I didn't previously know about, and then bringing that story to life in an evocative way so people are shocked by it but don't want to turn away from it either. It's probably the most challenging thing I've done in my professional life so far, to delve into the injustices of this place and how we set up Aboriginal protection boards that were there to ostensibly stop us from dying out, and then they were eventually turned into instruments of trying to eradicate us through the Half-Caste Act, which is a terrible term, but that's what it was colloquially known as, which was just an act that was designed to breed us out into the population because it was assumed that we were a dying race. And reading the letters of mothers to mission managers who would want to get, socks for their children, and then the mission manager writing off to some bureaucrat at Spring Street saying, listen, this woman wants some socks, but I don't think she needs socks. We've got plenty of socks. Just wanting some basic provisions for their family or to leave the mission to go and seek better climates because they were suffering from TB, all being red-lighted or green-lighted by, first of all, mission managers, but then by bureaucrats. That stuff is the stuff that sort of really sort of infuriates me.
0: But how did you deal with it? Because it wore you down. We saw that when you launched the report.
1: We did it over the course of 6 months.
0: Mm.
1: And part of that 6 months was a month for me deciding or not whether I wanted to do it. Because the responsibility of writing it is obviously one of the most important things I'll ever do.
0: Yeah.
1: But also the reputational risk of messing it up.
0: Not something to be sneezed at.
1: and the reputational risk, not only professionally to you, more importantly, the reputational risk within your own community of all the people that have poured their hearts and souls into this project and to not deliver it because for some reason I didn't know whether it was going to be too difficult or whether I would bump into a bureaucracy at Yuruk that would just make things extremely tiresome and slow. The great thing about the whole thing was we put together this little team and there was four of us, the Yuruk Justice Commissioners and the bureaucrats within the Justice Commission left us alone. And we didn't have to jump through hoops. We didn't have to go through a senior policy officer to a manager to a CEO. We had a direct line to the commissioners themselves.
0: Yeah.
1: And so that was great. And that made things so much easier. It took a toll. I won't lie. It meant a lot of sleepless nights. It meant that I was probably a little bit more agitated about the world than I would usually be, and that people around me may have noticed that and suffered as a result. But I think I kept myself in check pretty well. But what it has meant is that ever since that experience, my tolerance for bullshit.
0: You can say that. That's fine.
1: has really, really, really lowered.
0: If we're talking about your tolerance for bullshit, let's talk about a recent address at the National Press Club. And without mentioning names, there's obvious threats from some elements of community and the political side of things to First Nations men.
1: Yeah.
0: Now, it was made mention at that presentation at the National Press Club that one of the first actions, should that person become Prime Minister, would be to get rid of SBS.
1: Yeah.
0: You know, that's a major First Nation and multicultural voice. Do you see other threats to First Nations media, and how do we address them?
1: I think there's a move across Australia at the moment, particularly, well, only really from conservative circles, that would like to eradicate First Nations voices from public life. And the terrible thing about 2023, and we won't go into that, was anyone that was kind of half switched on could see that if the result ended up the way that it did and that the campaign was run the way that it was, that we would get to this point.
0: Yeah.
1: And we are now at this point where we have the populist right that has risen through various vested interests, both here and abroad, means that we are basically in a fight for the soul of this country at the moment. We have a political proxy, I would say, that is calling for us to become a monoculture. That was tried once. That was called colonialism, and it nearly worked, except for our resistance.
0: Yeah, exactly.
1: So it's a huge threat to black voices, but it's also a huge opportunity. It's actually a real opportunity for us to cut through the bullshit. There is so much talk in the commentariat around the technicalities of what Hanson and her like are trying to do. Because we're the ones that are going to cop the brunt of it, and we're the ones that have already copped the brunt of it. So, no, you don't talk about this like it's changes to capital gains tax. You've got to start reporting on this as though it's going to quintessentially change what it means to live in Australia.
0: Yeah.
1: And that minority groups and refugees and immigrant groups, trans people.
0: Exactly.
1: They're the ones, slash we're the ones, that are going to cop the brunt of it. And so we need a press gallery that doesn't treat this as some sort of academic exercise. Got to start reporting on it as a matter of urgency. Now, they don't do that. So that's why black voices in the media are so important, and that's why independent voices in the media are so important, because from what I can see at the moment, Charles, they're the only ones that are actually reporting on this in a way that reflects what is actually at stake right now.
0: Okay, that's essentially a call to action to the politicians and to the political forces and to the media itself in general, really. What then, as the final question, would be your call to action to the Australian community?
1: I guess if I had a call for action, it was just be kinder. So much of the politics that we have at the moment is just, it's just horrible. It's just people being mean for meanness' sake.
0: And the vote, of course, because it works as a vote-getter.
1: Yeah, it does. The politics of grievance is something that is incredibly popular at the moment. But understand that that grievance, what comes with that grievance from a political perspective, there are no solutions. There are no real solutions being offered here. Well, you can see that the political landscape is completely changing and that the two-party system is kind of on its way out.
0: Yeah.
1: Well, organise and take advantage of that. We have the far right taking advantage of that at the moment. Why can't we have a similar movement, not as extreme, come in and fill the void that is opening up in Australian politics at the moment? So my call is for people to be kind, show some imagination, think of real solutions, and treat others as you would like to be treated yourself.
0: Daniel James, thanks for your time, brother.
1: Thanks, Charles.

0: 9:03 a.m.
1: I feel like listening to old music.
2: Why, Nan?
1: Because I love it, granddaughter.
2: Like what? Practicum again?
3: I said blue moon of Kentucky, keep on shining.
2: What's that old father's name again? You know, sweet lips.
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2: Let him read. Oh no, the Beatles really not.
3: Will you still need me? Will you still feed me when I'm 64?
1: Yes, granddaughter, Patsy Cline, Jim Reed, the Beatles, and many more from that era.
2: It's cool and deadly.
1: That's right, granddaughter. What else are you going to tell the listeners?
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1: Sundays, granddaughter, what time?
2: 12 to 3.
1: On 3KND. Cool and deadly.
5: And that's a wrap for our program today. Thank you so much indeed for tuning in to the Van Hour here on 3KND 1503 AM. Don't forget, if you'd like to listen to the program again or if you've missed a part of it, then you can always tune in again on Thursday evenings where the program is replayed between 7 and 8 p.m. And of course, if you'd like to review any of the interviews using the scripts, well, the transcripts, I should say, then get onto our website at vicaboriginalnews.com.au. We have all the interviews that we bring here to 3KND on that website, along with the accompanying transcript. So whether you like to listen or read, that's the way to go. And while you're there, we do ask you that if you've got any thoughts or suggestions for interviews that you'd like us to carry on the program, then use the contact form and let us know. A lot of what we do is actually based on community feedback. So look, until we come back next Wednesday here on 3KND, just don't forget, regardless of all the negativity that surrounds us in the world we are right now, as Jimmy Cliff sang in 1969, if you want it to be, it can be a wonderful world full of

0: Hey there, Harrison Peterson here from NIRS News, coming to you from the lands of the Yuggera and Turrbal peoples. Australians struggling the hardest during the cost of living crisis will get a boost today when the increase in the minimum wage starts. Workers on the minimum wage will see a 5.97% pay increase, while workers on awards wages are getting a 4.75% increase. The changes mean the minimum wage will be above $1,000 a week for the first time. Prime Minister Anthony Albanese has told the ABC it's important Australia's lowest paid workers are supported.
1: We need to recognise that low-income workers, by definition, are struggling more than higher-income workers, and therefore support for them is, I believe, absolutely welcome, and that's why the government made submissions to the Fair Work Commission to support an increased wage.
0: Giving under 18 superannuation is being supported by one of the country's biggest unions. The federal government's considering the change, which would help young workers start building super from an earlier age. Sally McManus is the secretary of the Australian Council of Trade Unions. She told the ABC all workers deserve super payments.
2: Look, we absolutely think that every single worker, no matter their age, should be getting paid superannuation. It's just an issue of wage equality and justice. And the other thing is that everything we can do to make life better for young people, we should be doing. But I don't believe that there's any justification to say that you shouldn't get paid superannuation just because of your age.
0: The Greens have called for the creation of an LGBTQIA+ Human Rights Commissioner. Details and other stories after this.
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0: The LGBTQIA+ community deserves a human rights commissioner who will advocate for them. That's what the Federal Greens want to see, and they've introduced a bill to make it happen.
9: When discrimination and hate are increasing, you respond by fighting back, and you respond by strengthening the institutions that defend people's rights. Having a dedicated commissioner tells LGBTIQA+ Australians that their rights deserve to be defended with vigour and to be aggressively promoted.
0: Green Senator Nick McKim there. The party also wants an update to the terminology in the Sex Discrimination Act. In tennis, Australia's Maya Joint has beaten Serena Williams to claim one of the biggest wins of her career at Wimbledon. Joint defeated the American star in three sets, 6-3, 6-7, 6-3, in her first match on centre court at the Grand Slam tournament. The 20-year-old says it was a wonderful experience.
10: The atmosphere was amazing. I mean, I don't know the last time I played in such a full stadium, so that was amazing. And yeah, stepping out on court with Serena was something I never thought I'd get to do. I don't think I've quite processed it yet.
0: In basketball, LeBron James won't be playing for the LA Lakers when he returns for his 24th season in the NBA. James officially became a free agent on Tuesday evening US time. It means he'll be playing for a new team when the 2026-2027 season kicks off in October. It's believed the Golden State Warriors have already offered James a contract worth $15 million per year. And if you have a story or news you'd like to share, or if there's something happening in your community that you want to let us know about, you can always send an email to news@nirs.org.au. That's news@nirs.org.au, or message us on Facebook, Instagram, or LinkedIn. And that's been the latest from NIRS News. Thanks for joining me.
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0: Yes, a very good morning, you Daily Mob. Welcome back to your Yarning Circle, the Murray Grapevine. It is National Talk Black. It is I, Trevor Tim, Trendy Trev Murray from the Curry. I come to you live from First Station Radio Station here in Cairns on your Dindy Country, BBM Bumrabip Media, 98.7 FM. And we go across the nation thanks to NERS, National Digital Radio Service. Have your say in Yarn Up Strong, 1-800-422-416. I'd like to acknowledge traditional owners of the land we broadcast from and to all our traditional and trusted beautiful country of ours. Welcome back, National Talk Black. Have your say in Yarn Up Strong. Now, experts warned adults sending parents broke on power and other costs. Australians have been urged to review their solar battery systems as changing household circumstances quietly drive electricity consumption far beyond what many systems were originally designed to handle. According to solar energy expert Stephen Yu, founder and CEO of Aussie Solar Batteries, one of the most common conversations his team is now having with homeowners starts with a simple complaint: my power bills are creeping up again and I don't know why. With that, we're going to have a yarn with Stephen Yu, Aussie Solar Batteries founder and CEO, and we do have Stephen on the line. Stephen, good morning. How are you?
1: Good morning, Trevor.
0: How are you? You good?
1: Yeah, I'm good, man. Yourself?
0: I'm well. Where are you based, Stephen?
1: I'm based in Sydney.
0: In Sydney. All right. Thank you for coming to the program. Look, a dollar bet in my pocket and somebody else's. Talk to me. Saving on power bills.
1: Yeah, it's saving power bills. You know, it's a fairly important topic these days because the energy costs have gone up like crazy.
0: Yes.
1: You know, the government has rolled out all sorts of the, you know, incentives, rate base to help people sort of reduce the energy bills.
0: Yes.
1: Our company does a lot of solar panel or solar battery systems, which is designed to actually store some, you know, some energy during the day. You know, some households have the solar panels on the rooftop.
0: Yes.
1: So you can sort of potentially save that if you have some excess energy and then they're sort of placing the batteries and you can actually use them at nighttime when that electricity is most expensive.
0: Mm. So with solar, you like I said, it stores the energy, and then you use it from the sun that holds the energy. Whereas electricity, you continue paying because it keeps running, doesn't it? And there's no storage, you could say.
1: 100%, because when the sun is bright and produce a lot of electricity during the day. But most of households actually don't consume that much of electricity. Everyone's at work or at school. But then all the extra energy got wasted because even you sent back to the grid, you get, you know, bugger all these days. You know, 1 or 2 cents is not going to help much for reducing your energy cost.
0: Yeah.
1: So the federal government also sort of rolled out these sort of solar sharer program in three of the states, the pilot states, New South Wales, South Australia, and part of Queensland, which make it mandatory for the energy company to give 3 hours of free energy in the middle of the day.
0: Yes.
1: When we simply, our solar panel system is producing too much of the power. So I guess, you know, if you use a lot of energy during the day or, you know, especially during midday,
0: yes,
1: that's fantastic. And a lot of people actually start using, like, their doing their laundries, dishwashers, and charging your cars during that midday 3 hours to take advantage of that. But that still doesn't resolve the problem where you have to pay really expensive electricity at nighttime when you actually come back for cooking, for dinner, watching tellies,
0: exactly,
1: and turn on the air cons. So that's the battery will provide a solution to that.
0: So Steve, you can't store electricity, can you?
1: No, unless you have a battery, and also you need a decent sized battery. Otherwise,
0: sure,
1: the battery will run out, you know, about 7 or 8 o'clock, which doesn't really help much.
0: Okay, so let's talk about solar, the cost, and how you got those shields sitting on the roof, so to speak. How many shields are we talking on top of the roof? Paint that picture, please.
1: Okay, yeah, it sort of depends on a variety of factors. I mean, the starting point is we need to see how big is the household, how much energy you consume, and what's your average sort of, we can see that from your energy bills.
0: Yep.
1: And then we sort of look at how big the space is available to build the solar panels on.
0: Okay.
1: Solar panels, you know, we need pointed to the right direction to collect, you know, the best of sun during the day. and also the structure, some part of the structure is strong enough to hold the solar panels.
0: Mm-hmm.
1: But usually, you know, if you contact a solar, you know, solar panel retailer, they should provide some, you know, professional advice on, you know, how, what's the sort of size of the solar panel we can put on. On average, smaller household put a 6.6 kilowatt solar panels, mm-hmm. and can go up to 13.2 for a larger household.
0: Okay. And in regard to the solar panels on the roof, service-wise, how long do they last for, and is it a big cost replacing them? Paint that picture regarding the usage of solar panels.
1: That's a great question. I mean, for starting point, when you install the solar panels, we need to use the qualified, you know, a good trade to do that, because otherwise you may have sort of water issues, leaking issues down the track.
0: Yep.
1: The average sort of solar panel lifespan is about 10, 15 years,
0: all
1: depending
0: right.
1: on the brand and quality.
0: Mm-hmm.
1: And, you know, it does require a bit of service from time to time, sort of give a good cleaning to keep the efficiency of the solar panels.
0: Okay, fantastic. And so how do people get in touch? You got a website there, please, Stephen?
1: Yeah, our website is fairly straightforward. It's aussiesolarbatteries.com.au.
0: Or one word? One word, yep, Aussie Solar Batteries.
1: Yeah, one word, aussiesolarbatteries.com.au. We have a group of sort of really helpful salesperson or, you know, slash consultant can help people actually work through that solar panel and battery design myth.
0: Good. Now, you're based in Sydney, is that right?
1: We're based in Sydney, but we have offices in Brisbane as well. We're sort of branching out to Victoria and South Australia. So we recently sort of set up the office in those two states as well.
0: Look, fantastic. Thank you very much for sharing. Listen, all the best to you and your team. Good to have that yarn, and look, saving money, that's what it's all about, and providing energy. Thank you, Stephen, very much. You take care, my friend.
1: Thank you. What a pleasure. You take care too. Thank you.
0: Bye-bye. Beautiful yarn. There's Stephen Yu, his name is, Aussie Solar Batteries founder and CEO. And we're talking about the return of adult children. You said one of the biggest trends impacting household energy use is the growing number of adult children moving back home, for example. So that uses a lot of energy. He said what was once a household of two can quickly become a household of five or six. And we Murrays know all about that. Have you saying yarn up strong? Add to the conversation here on your daily program, National Talk Black. And that daily number is 1-800-422-422. 416.

0: Yeah, we'll thrive. That's Adrian Thomas here on your daily program, National Talk Black. Have your say in Yana Strong. Deadly number here is 1-800-422-416. Call that number. Yana's yours truly, Trevor Tim, Trendy Trev Murray from Nakari. Coming to you live from First Station Radio Station here in Cairns on Yidinji Country. BBM Bumrabib Media, 98.7 FM. And we go across the nation thanks to NERS, National Digital Radio Service. Yana Strong, your mob too deadly. Now, Indigenous talent backed by Manizer Mines as award-winning championship returns. One of the Manizer Mines Rodeo's most powerful legacy is set to continue in 2026, with Manizer Mines once again backing the Indigenous Radio Championship, a multi-award winning event that celebrates First Nation talent, honours and keep the connection between Indigenous Australians and Rodeo and creates pathways for future champions. And it's all happening on Sunday, August 9. Look, with the only catch up with Daryl Chong, a legendary protection athlete and driver of the Indigenous Radio Championship. And we have Daryl on the line. Daryl, good morning. How are you?
1: Yeah, well, thank you. How are you?
0: Very good, my brother. Thank you for coming to the program. Before we start, brother, can you let the mob know who your mob, where you're from, please?
1: So I'm originally from Cloncurry, and my mob's my auntie from Doomadgee up the Gulf of, Queensland.
0: Yes. My brother, we're connected there, so fantastic. Good to be yarning with you. So tell us about the Indigenous Radio Championship. How long has it been running for, brother? And look, we've got talent out there, haven't we? We've got talented cowboys, haven't we, brother?
1: Yeah, brother, we've definitely got talented cowboys. They come from all over, actually. So I've got a big family coming from Cherbourg and southeast Queensland this year. I've got guys coming from Western Australia as far as like Kununurra and stuff. It's a great thing, and we've been running it for 5 years, and it's just getting bigger and bigger.
0: Yeah, fantastic. Now, we're talking boys and girls?
1: Yeah, so we have, obviously, events for both. So we have the ladies' barrel racing and junior barrel racing for the ladies and breakaway roping, and then we have, obviously, bigger events like the bull riding, your saddle bronc riding, and all 8 open events for the seniors.
0: And it was fantastic that Manizer Mines is backing this, and in regard the award-winning championship returns, it is fantastic, my brother. So tell us, my bro, as a cowboy, you can make a career out of this, can't you?
1: Yeah, so this is actually my 20th year. I've been contracted to Manizer as one of their protection athletes. That's what you call the rodeo bullfighter.
0: Okay.
1: It'll be my 20th year. I started back in 2007 with the Manizer Rodeo Committee, and, I'm fortunate enough to still be a part of it, and also be the coordinator for their Indigenous Rodeo Championship.
0: And what age are we talking? What age can a cowboy, cowgirl start, brother?
1: Well, sort of, yes, for the riding, it's, roughly about the 7 years old. We start, bringing them through into the rodeo circuit, so from seven up. But, obviously, everyone's heard of Manizer Rodeo in Australia. It's, by far the biggest and best rodeo we have to offer in this country. And it just gets bigger and bigger and better every year. People come from all over the world to be a part of it.
0: Yeah, fantastic. And the winners for both boy and girl, or is it just one winner? And
1: for each event that they nominate in, there's obviously, a nice big shiny gold buckle for the winner. And, there's definitely prize money on offer for it.
0: Good, fantastic. And it runs over the, is it a weekend gig or just a one-day gig?
1: So it's just a one-day gig. So we run the Indigenous Rodeo Championship on the Sunday morning of Isa Mines Rodeo.
0: Okay.
1: And we also put on the Thursday a free rodeo clinic for all the juniors that want to participate. So if any junior Indigenous kids want to come to a free rodeo clinic, tell them to get onto the Mount Isa Mines radio page, and that'll explain to them how they need to nominate for that.
0: Fantastic. Now, you've got some exciting news adding to this fantastic Indigenous Radio Championship. Ambassador, ex-former Broncos and Queensland State of Origin player, Australian player, Sam Thaiday.
1: Yeah, Sammy Thaiday. Actually, me and Sammy go way back. We went to school together and played football together at Kerwin High in Townsville.
0: Okay.
1: So me and Sammy are the same age, and great mates with him and his wife Rachel. They came out last year, and it's always good to have Sammy on board. He brings that enthusiasm and that bit of laughter. So the guys will be very privileged to have Sammy there pulling their ropes.
0: Beautiful, fantastic. Look, congratulations, Daryl. Keep doing what you're doing, my brother. And big shout out to all our cowboys, all our cowgirls, and of course, Manizer Rodeo and the Manizer Mines in regard to supporting this fantastic event, Indigenous Radio Championship, live, kicking well in 2026. Daryl, you take care, brother. We'll talk soon, eh, cuss?
1: You too, brother. Have a good day.
0: Bye bye.
1: See you, mate.
0: Beautiful yarn there. That's Daryl Chong, a legendary protection athlete and driver of the Indigenous Radio Championship. And great to see it operating for the fifth year. And the icon of NRL player Sam Thore returned as ambassador in regard to this fantastic event. Boys and girls, look, starting at 7 years old, and you can turn it into a career pathway. But legends line up to lead free Indigenous Radio Clinic as well. So great to see. And look, keeping our kids active. And we've got talent across the park. And when you talk about our mob, look, love horses and work closely with horses and, of course, all the cows and bullocks out there. So, look, it is fantastic. Riding Cowboy. This is your daily program, National Talk Black. Have your saying, Yarn Up Strong, 1-800-422-416.

0: Yeah, welcome back to your daily program, National Talk Black. Have your say, yarn up strong. Daily number here is 1-800-422-416. Call that number, yarn with yours truly, Trevor Tim, Trendy Trevor Murray from the Curry. 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And we go across the nation thanks to NERS, National News Radio Service. 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Yarn up strong here on your daily program, National Talk Black. Looking at headline news here, AAP, Indigenous-run business quotas target black clouding. Story by Duncan Murray. Business looking to access contracts through a government Indigenous support program must now be majority First Nations owned or controlled, or specifically registered as a First Nations operation. The new measures, which came into effect from Wednesday, were introduced to stop non-Indigenous companies from black clouding or presenting as Indigenous when they are not, in order to win contracts through the federal government's Indigenous Procurement Policy, IPP. Businesses wanting to access a Commonwealth contract under the IPP will now either need to be 51% or more First Nations owned and controlled, or registered with an Office of Registrar of Indigenous Corporations. A target for government agencies to buy from First Nation businesses also increased 3.25% from Wednesday, and will continue to increase by 0.25% each year until it reaches 4% by 2030, which is the goal. Previous businesses only need to be 50% Indigenous controlled in order to access the scheme. The changes aim to help ensure economic benefits are flowing to First Nations people as intended, and support economic self-determination for First Nation businesses owners. From Wednesday, a transition period will support businesses to take the necessary steps to ensure they align with the new requirements. Since being introduced 2015, the IPP has helped direct more than 91,000 contracts worth over $14.2 billion awarded to more than 4,900 First Nation businesses. However, concerns have been raised about non-Indigenous businesses potentially taking unfair advantage to win otherwise inaccessible Indigenous deals. Indigenous Australian Minister Senator Melindira McCarthy said the approach aimed to ensure First Nation business owners were empowered to run their business and exercise their right as majority owners. Strengthening the Indigenous procurement policy is about ensuring First Nation people are not just participating, but generally leading and benefiting from the success of IPP contracts, Senator McCarthy said. By moving to a 51% ownership and control requirement, we are backing First Nation entrepreneurs to exercise full authority over their business. This approach balances certainly with opportunity, ensuring the IPP continues to deliver a real economic empowerment and lasting outcomes for First Nation businesses. Too deadly. Fantastic. Supporting our mob in business, and whatever business we're talking about, whatever industry, get in business. They say job just off broke. So if you want things, if you want to make things at life, it's worth being in business. It is a big call, because we're talking about stepping into big risk. And they say that only 5% of people do succeed in business, and 95% do struggle and what have you. But it's about taking the risk and enjoying the journey. Set the platform, make a strong foundation, and provide deadly contracts and build business relationships around the country. How you say, I'm not a businessman. I'm a businessman. So there it is. Get involved in business, you mob. And too deadly. We need more black people in business. This is your daily program, National Talk Black. Have your say, one and yarn up strong here, 1-800-422-416.
1: G'day, you mob. 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

0: another thing that...
1: Hey, what you doing, your mom? 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

0: Yeah, welcome back to your daily program, National Talk Black. Have you saying Jan Upstrong, daily number here, 1-800-422-416. Call the number. Jan with yours truly, Trevor Tim, 20 Trevor Murray from the Curry. Come to you live from First Action Radio Station here in Cairns on your dingy country. BBM Bumrabib Media, 98.7 FM. And we've got across the nation thanks to NERS, National News Radio Service. Why Warriors? Why Warriors nurtures local driven projects in Aboriginal Yungul communities across northeast Arnhem Land in the Northern Territory, providing support for Indigenous visionary solutions for health and lifestyle change and region-wide education. They provide a variety of training tools for people wanting to know how to work effectively with Indigenous or diverse communities. Learn more from our Bridging the Gap training, Richard Trudgeon's book, Why Warriors Lie Down and Die, or our free learning portal. Look, with that, we're going to catch up a yarn with Deadly Richard Trudgen, Why Warriors Managing Director and Community Educator. And we have Richard on the line. Richard, good morning. How are you?
1: Trevor, good. Good to be with you, mate.
0: Good. Good to have you, my brother. Before we start, can you let the mob know who your mob, where you're from, please?
1: What?
0: Yeah, go ahead.
1: I work with the Yungul people up in Arnhem Land. I've been up here 50 years.
0: Yes.
1: Learned their language and been through the law and all that sort of stuff.
0: Good.
1: I originally come from Wiradjuri country in central New South Wales.
0: Okay, my brother. Fantastic. Well, thank you for coming to the program. So the Bridging the Gap training, Why Warriors Lie Down and Die. So we're talking about why warriors. Just paint the picture what warriors is all about, please, Richard.
1: Well, originally I wrote that book, Why Warriors Lie Down and Die, 25 years ago.
0: Yes.
1: Because then the Yungul elders were really concerned about the fact that they had such high death rates from disease, sickness. They were losing control of their communities. And they were seeing things go in Arnhem Land, you know, it was one of the untouched places, going like it has over on the Cape, you know, going downhill fairly quickly.
0: Yes.
1: They told me, look, you've got to write this book because we're not understanding each other. The communication in English is just not happening properly and all that. So Why Warriors has been in that gap of trying to, what we call, close the gap around knowledge gaps. Mm. Our main, what we call the curricula for our programs, education programs, is the people's questions. What are your questions? What do you need to know about? What should we be talking about? Mm. And so my company is now concentrating on that, building podcasts and videos and to answer the people's questions, not being driven by people sitting back in government offices and all that and saying, oh, we're going to go out and tell the people this, we're going, no. Forget
0: for,
1: all that.
0: For the people, by the people, coming from the heart and the solution to our own problems, brother, you could say, you know. It's simple, isn't it, really, if you look at it?
1: Go and find out what they want to know, and we'll work on that.
0: Exactly. You know, from the inside out is what you're talking about. Instead of someone coming in with a so-called solution, we've got the solutions. Yeah. We've just got to have the opportunity to voice it and act on it, my friend.
1: Exactly right. And what we find then, and the questions can, you know, even start in strange places sometimes, like, I remember doing a podcast once when we were going to do it on diabetes, and I had a professor online ready to answer all the questions. And the younger person said, well, hang on, what does diabetes mean?
0: Thank you.
1: And the professor goes, so I asked the professor, where did the word diabetes come from?
0: Mm.
1: And she goes, oh, I haven't got a clue.
0: Thank you.
1: But I just so happen to know the answer to that. And diabetes in Greek means the taste of honey in urine.
0: Is that right?
1: Yeah, that's where it comes from.
0: The taste of honey in urine.
1: Yeah, because doctors used to stick their finger in the urine and taste it, and they say, oh, you're getting this disease called diabetes because the sugar's coming through your urine. So sometimes the people's questions start in a completely different place to where everybody else wants to go.
0: Yeah? Well, you could say we're talking layman's term. I mean, that's the white man pronunciation or wording. What is it? Please explain. Yeah, Pauline Hanson, whatever, you know.
1: Well, I'm just writing about it now, like the word abuse when it was used in the Northern Territory. Just absolutely confused, you know, across 60 different communities. They didn't know what this word, the federal police and everybody else was talking about, you know, back in the intervention. They didn't know what the word abuse meant.
0: Yeah, sure, exactly.
1: And they were trying to work it out, and they came to the conclusion it meant that we can't discipline our kids anymore.
0: Yeah.
1: Which was pretty disastrous, and that's why we've got such a problem with law and order now in the communities.
0: Why worries? Look, fantastic. Mob is at the table is what we're talking about here. When we talk about the Yarning Circle, our mob is at the table, taking on the conversation and explained in layman's terms and in cultural meaning, so to speak, and then we can build on that, can't we? In more ways than one, Richard.
1: Exactly. So we always try to work from what we call the people's worldview, how they see it, using their language, using their concepts and so forth. And we discover fantastic concepts at times that we've never known before.
0: Yeah.
1: And that makes it real and authentic to the people to be able to then, what we call, innovate their own strategies.
0: Yes.
1: So they come up with strategies that nobody else has even thought of.
0: Exactly.
1: And then the problem just goes away.
0: I was going to say, how important is it to bridge the gap between mainstream Australia and remote Australia? Give that example.
1: Oh, look, absolutely important because, you know, northeast Arnhem Land now is suffering from the highest avoidable death rate in Australia. That's five times that of Sydney, three times that of Darwin.
0: Yeah.
1: And people are now dying flat out now. And this is some of the most traditional people still left in Australia that we're killing off today in 2026. Now, to stop that, people need access to information. They say information is power, so the lack of information is powerlessness, right? And so if you give people information, and that's what we're pushing for in our Hope for Health program.
0: Sure.
1: We're trying to get health coaches on the ground
0: that
1: speak English, learn Yungamata, learn the people's language.
0: Yep.
1: Then they can bring information from the doctor or whatever across to the patient and sit down with them and go, what does this mean? Why have you got high sugar levels? All that sort of stuff. And then the patient has got the information to then change their strategies. And the thing is, Trevor, we've got a program that actually works.
0: Exactly.
1: It works.
0: Exactly.
1: It actually turns back chronic disease.
0: Yep.
1: And we can't get it funded.
0: Yep, exactly. And there's the solution coming from within, you know?
1: Yeah, grassroots solution.
0: Exactly, exactly.
1: And where the people want to drive it, we've got a group of about 10 women and two guys. They just say, why can't we get this happening?
0: Yeah.
1: This works. And yet the bureaucrats want to keep pushing the money the same old channel, doesn't work.
0: Exactly,
1: and
0: things don't change if things don't change, Richard. You know?
1: That's why I'm writing another book, mate.
0: And more power to you. But the so-called government's not picking up what First Nations people are putting down, so to speak, you know what I mean? So we got the answers, we've got the solution to our problems, but let us act on it. And it's got to come from within, and it's got to come from the mob. But you need to be open-minded, open-heart. I mean, you're wasting taxpayers' money if you look at it. If you want to talk about taxpayers' money, you're wasting it. So give it to us so that we can give you the solution. It'll probably be a cheaper way of doing it, and it's saving and then we're saving lives and longevity.
1: We know that they're wasting hundreds of millions of dollars and killing more people, basically.
0: Exactly.
1: And this should not be happening. Mm. Give people access to information.
0: Yeah.
1: Now, some people will say, well, why don't you just grab a younger person and let them do the podcast? Well, we can't do that because they don't speak English,
0: exactly.
1: And therefore they can't get the information from the doctor. You need somebody in between, you know,
0: somebody
1: who speaks English and speaks the language.
0: But generally they're at the table to support the input from First Nation and to help close the gap. If it's a non-Indigenous person, like yourself, my brother, then you're genuine about it. Let's do it.
1: Yeah.
0: Let's do it.
1: Let's do it in team together. And that's what we call our co-producers, Yungle co-producers. Unfortunately, most of them have died. I want money now to train the next lot of guys and girls that are lining up.
0: Yeah.
1: And they're really keen to do it. And we know we can close the gap because we know now, proven by Melbourne University over the 3-year research program, that people who heard just 40 minutes of information about chronic disease in language, just 40 minutes in language, all their medical parameters changed. They lost weight. They started exercising.
0: They've been educated. Now they can act on it because now they've got the knowledge.
1: Right.
0: They've got the information. Far out. Richard, we giggle and we laugh, but it's so true. Look, I've got to move on, but thank you for your yarn. Let's keep in touch. And look, why warriors? Stand strong. Good yarn with you, and big shout-out, love to the mob up there.
1: Thanks, Trevor.
0: Thank you, all brother. Bye, Richard. Yeah. Beautiful. Now, Richard Trudgeon, Why Warriors, Managing Director, Community Educator, working from the inside out. That's what it's all about, changing lives. This is your daily program, National Talkback. Trendy Trev sign off. Thanks for your company. Stay black, stay deadly, stay strong. When

0: Hello, I'm Sasha Foote. A man's body has been pulled from a house fire on the Gold Coast that's also left two men in a critical condition with significant burns. Queensland police believe the fire was started inside a bedroom at the Hope Island property. Detective Superintendent Chris O'Hearn says another two people were forced to jump from a second-story balcony in order to escape the burning home.
1: During that process, the woman has sustained back injuries and she is at the Gold Coast University Hospital receiving treatment for those injuries. The male who also jumped with her was uninjured.
0: The fire is being treated as suspicious. The federal government maintains property prices will grow at a slower pace as new data shows a crash in home values. The Ecotality and PropTrack figures reveal house prices have dropped across the nation and the fall is likely to continue, but the government says the reduction allows more first home buyers to get into the market and allows prices to gradually head back up. Australians can now check if a text message is from a legitimate sender under new rules designed to stop impersonation scams. The communications watchdog says telcos could face fines of up to $250,000 if they fail to mark messages using unregistered sender IDs as unverified. Australian researchers have launched a world-first program to support health professionals to safely de-prescribe certain medicines. The online resource will first focus on weaning adults off high-risk drugs like opioids for chronic pain. Monash University Associate Professor Emily Reeve says it will also support the de-prescription of sleeping pills.
2: Your body becomes tolerant to it. So that means that there's not actually a benefit anymore. But if you forget to take it one night before you go to sleep, you'll actually find that your sleep's a lot worse. But in fact, what they're experiencing is a withdrawal reaction.
0: People who spend a short time outside early in the morning or late in the afternoon get the same dose of UV radiation as those who spend a long time outside in the middle of the day. Experts say the findings challenge assumptions that only exposure in the middle of the day can increase a person's skin cancer risk. And the UN is warning of rising community tensions in Venezuela due to food shortages and the crippling of basic services after two devastating earthquakes. The death toll is nearing 2,000. Checking sport, lightning in Mexico City has delayed play in Mexico's knockout clash against Ecuador. France will face Paraguay in the round of 16 after breezing past Sweden 3-0 in their first knockout. Norway is also through with a 2-1 win over Ivory Coast. Serena Williams's return to Wimbledon has been stopped short by Australia's Maya Joint. The 20-year-old is one of five Aussies through to round two, including Alex de Minaur, James Duckworth and Kimberly Birrell. That is the very latest. I'm Sasha Foote.
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without hats here at 3KG. It's Wednesday, it's Safari Day, it's Hump Day, it's Frust Day, whatever you want to call it, live in the studio here on 3KD, all the way to 2 o'clock today. And it's All Aussie and New Zealand Day today, which the first hour is All Aussie and New Zealand, and then we'll kind of make it into a kind of rock hour for the second half, just to break it up a little bit. And that'll be a safety dance to kick things off of the show. My name's Aiden Hitchens, and welcome to the Midday Rush, where I do air segments every Monday to Friday from 12 to 2. Comedian, actor, anything else in between. Am I master of all? Master of F all. And but I still give it a crack because I love what I do. And I'm doing my last show of my regional tour in Victoria is happening for my Melbourne International Comedy Festival called Random Things. Now, it's happening in Leongatha this Saturday, and some tickets are still sold. So if you're around kind of Leongatha, Traralgon way, or anywhere between there, and you listen to the show, you want to come see me, I'll be at the Quirky Bar this Saturday night at 7:30. Tickets are on sale now. Let's go to Quirky Bar. .com.au, and make sure you get purchase some nice cheap tickets there, $20, and great feed, and going to open up as well for me, and it's going to be absolutely great night to roll out my regional tour. And I've been to Maryborough, Stratford, I've been to Horsham, I've been Ararat as well, and a couple other places, and to roll out my 2026 Random Things. I've been doing this show for about 2 years now, and so I'm kind of wrapping it all up. Now my next stop for Random Things tour is in South Australia, so I'm just organising that in August, so that's pretty cool. So I'll be dialing up. If the boss man, Grant Hanson, is listening, I am expecting to do the first week of August, so prepare for that one. I may not be in the studio, but trying to live out my dream, and my next stop will most likely be Perth, and then kind of go into NT way, and then Queensland, New South Wales, and Sydney, and then back before you to Tassie as well. Everyone leaves out Tassie. But I'll give it a crack, and you can watch follow my socials as well, and see where I'm tracking as well. So that's all happening. Leongatha, the last show of the regional tour this Saturday over at the Quirky Bar. And every next song I've got here is a little bit of Evermore with their hit song Running, playing for you next here in 3KD, Cool and Deadly.

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1: Yes, make sure you get around that one and hear me much more clearer and the songs clearer, playing best songs on AM radio. 8 and 8 of 5,000, what is good and going on? All Aussie and New Zealand hour before we change to rock hour. That was What Happened to Us by Jessica Malboy and the great song, featuring Jay Sean, of course, and featuring Evermore with Running to Get You Into Your Feels. Absolutely great song, great band, Evermore, and one of my favourites of all time. And our next song we've got here, the time is 12:17, and our next one is a bit of Lady Hawk for you, a New Zealand artist, and this is Mind Drellium, playing next here on 3KND, called Nidalee.

0: Hi, I'm Andrew Farris, and you're listening to 3KND Cool and Deadly.
1: Yeah. Yeah. And no one like me. Yeah. Yeah. Yeah.

Yes, loud. That was Aussie and New Zealand recording artist, Stan Walker, of course, of Loud, a song from 2011 that was released by Sony label, and also picking here at number 9 here in Australia for that year, and also number 8 over in New Zealand, bro. And whanau, what's up, whanaus? And time is approaching the first half an hour of the show, and our very next song we'll hear is a bit of Free Fallin' by Zoe Barbway, playing for next. Here with 3K and D, Cool and Deadly.

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1: Alex Lloyd of Amazing, a 2001 absolute banger, and songs to get you into your feels, of course. Before that, we had the guy Sebastian with Who's That Girl featuring Eve, and also Free Falling by so Zoe Barway. The time was 1:40, 20 minutes until the 1 o'clock news hits, and our very next song, because all Aussie and New Zealand hour, I thought, why not bring back this banger? It's, of course, a bit of Sam Sparrow with Black and Gold. Play for you next year, 3KD's Midday Rush, all Aussie and New Zealand hour.

there with Planets, one of the absolutely ripper songs from all the way from 2009, and that was released. And Tommy's at 1:51 at the moment, so only 9 minutes left until the 1 o'clock news hits before we bring in to a bit more of a rock hour for the majority of it before we start changing up to a little bit of pop all the way to 2 o'clock. And yeah, I've been enjoying it so far. A bit different. Aussie and New Zealand day for your hump day, frost day. And so if you're lucky enough to get any of those, good on you. And yes, that's time is 1:51. Temperature is 16 degrees, which is going to be, we'll be raining along later on today. So expecting to be about 83% chance of rain around Melbourne. Not sure exactly which parts because I am no scientist, but expect some rain maybe where you are. But our very next song here, a bit of Eskimo Joe with one of my favourite songs of theirs, is a favourite song of theirs. Currently is Love is a Drug, playing for you next here on 3KD. Cool, delay.

0: Hello, I'm Emily Minnie. The opposition is concerned asylum seekers trying to reach North Queensland could start a new wave of illegal boat arrivals. Authorities are understood to have intercepted a vessel off the Cape York Peninsula yesterday. The 12 people on board are believed to be from China and are in custody. Nationals MP David Littleproud says Labor has neglected the security of our northern borders.
1: That's what's happening now, is we're losing confidence in our borders, and the people smugglers see an opportunity. And I fear this will start a wave of new illegal boats coming because they've found a chink in the armour and the business model is going to start.
0: The opposition says the Albanese government can't dismiss a sharp drop in house prices across Australia. Latest data from Cotality and PropTrack shows prices have declined to levels not seen since COVID. Some Australians have welcomed the fall, but others are now in negative equity. 10 new life-saving medicines have been added to the pharmaceutical benefits scheme. Five of the new listings target various forms of cancer, alongside a needle-free adrenaline nasal spray for children at risk of anaphylactic shock. Western Australia is on track to have the highest road fatality rate in the country. More than 110 people have been killed on the state's roads so far this year. The Royal Automobile Club of WA's Rhys Heron says the road toll could reach levels not seen in nearly two decades.
2: Complacency seems to have set in Western Australia. People getting behind the wheel and going about their routines and not necessarily appreciating the real responsibilities they have behind the wheel. So it's crucial that road users slow down, ditch those distractions.
0: A man is dead and two others are battling life-threatening burns following a suspected arson attack on a Gold Coast home. Police believe an officer set the Hope Island property alight while multiple people were inside, causing the house to partially collapse. The body of a 38-year-old man was found inside once the blaze was extinguished. And telcos are now required to alert Australians when a text message is received from a sender ID that is not registered as a business or organisation. The communications watchdog says the new rules will increase protections against scammers impersonating a trusted brand. Fines of up to $250,000 apply to telcos failing to identify senders. Also making news, a three-year-old boy has been found alive in Venezuela 6 days after two destructive earthquakes. Checking sport, co-hosts Mexico are hoping to secure their first knockout win at the FIFA World Cup in 40 years as they take on Ecuador in Mexico City. France has breezed past Sweden 3-0 to move into the round of 16. Maya Joint says she's still yet to process her win against Serena Williams after cutting short the seven-time champion's return to Wimbledon. The 20-year-old Aussie claimed victory in three sets on centre court. And Australia's women are through to the T20 World Cup final, downing the West Indies by 8 wickets. That's the latest. I'm Emily Minnie.

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1: Yes, so welcome back to the last hour for a cheeky Wednesday, hump day, frost day, and I've been enjoying it so far. We're officially into the last hour, but it's going to be a bit of a rock hour for you, playing absolute ripper songs on AM radio that no one else will be playing and currently is each and every day. So bringing back the hits that no one else plays on radio anymore, and yes, absolute ripper songs, they were hits right through the decades, and like this next one to kick things off for the very first hour is a bit of Foo Fighters and their great song called Everlong, playing for you next here at 3KD, cool and deadly.

0: Music, community news and heaps more. That's a midday rush, 15:03 a.m.
1: And a whole bunch of just Aidan Hitchens and nonsense. Welcome back to the show. Time is 1:26, 34 hours left of this awesome show still to go. That was a bit of Heart Attack with Faker, a song from 2006, and also Alive by Pearl Jam, absolutely ripper band, and done some absolutely great things as well. So our very next song here, we got a little bit of Avril Lavigne for you, and we're taking it back to the early 2000s with My Happy Ending. Different one if you think of what I'm thinking of. But let's play for you next here on 3KD, Cool and Deadly.

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2: Yes, get around that one. And of course, it's much awesome to have a place we can go for free and look at the history and maybe your family stuff as well. And yes, that was Owner of a Lonely Heart, a song from the 70s, but also the of Vice City Grand Theft Auto game from all the way back in 2002 that was released. And fantastic. And I Want You as well, playing for you for by Kings of Leon as well here. Rocking out for you kind of first hour until only a couple of songs before we go back to kind of pop music, but only 15 minutes left until the 2 o'clock news hits and the show wrap up. But our very next song is a little bit of Shannon Noll for you of his very first album called Lift. And this is a song called Lonely, playing for you next. 3K&D, Coolandilly.

0: Hello, I'm Emily Minnie. The opposition says the Prime Minister should be concerned with the collapse in home values. Latest data shows property prices have sharply declined across the nation. Some Australians are happy with the decrease, but others now have negative equity. Shadow Housing Minister Andrew Bragg says the fundamentals of the government's policies is flawed.
1: Population growth, which is strong, and you've got a housing supply system which is very small. So ultimately, in the long run, you are going to see price pressures and you are going to see affordability get worse.
0: The opposition claims asylum seekers intercepted off North Queensland could trigger a new surge in illegal boat arrivals. Authorities are understood to have stopped a vessel near the Cape York Peninsula yesterday. The 12 people on board are believed to be from China and are now in custody. The coalition claims the federal government has failed to invest in securing our northern borders. A man's body has been pulled from a house fire on the Gold Coast that's left two men in a critical condition with significant burns. Queensland police believe the fire was started inside a bedroom at the Hope Island property. Detective Superintendent Chris O'Hearn says another two people were forced to jump from a second-story balcony to escape.
2: A woman has sustained back injuries and she is at the Gold Coast University Hospital receiving treatment for those injuries. The male who also jumped with her was uninjured.
0: It's understood the people involved were known to police. A survey has found Australians are continuing to pay for mobile data they don't use. ACCC figures show the average Australian uses just 14.5 gigabytes per month. More than half of respondents to a Canstar poll are paying for plans exceeding 20 gigabytes. Australian researchers have launched a world-first program to support health professionals to safely de-prescribe certain medicines. The online resource will first focus on weaning adults off high-risk drugs, such as opioids, for chronic pain. Monash University Associate Professor Emily Reeves says it will also support the de-prescription of sleeping pills.
3: Your body becomes tolerant to it. So that means that there's not actually a benefit anymore. But if you forget to take it one night, you'll actually find that your sleep's a lot worse. But in fact, what they're experiencing is a withdrawal reaction.
0: And new data shows building approvals have dropped just over 1% in May, marking the third monthly decline. Checking sport at the FIFA World Cup, Mexico is hoping to secure their first knockout win in 40 years as they take on Ecuador. The co-hosts held a 2-0 lead at halftime. France beat Sweden 3-0, while Norway defeated Ivory Coast 2-1. Aussie Maya Joint says she's still yet to process her win against Serena Williams after cutting short the 7-time champion's return to Wimbledon. Alex de Minaur, Kim Birrell and James Duckworth have also won through to the second round. That's the latest. I'm Emily Minnie.
4: Cool and deadly.
5: Three, three, three, three, three, three, three, three, three, three, three, three, three, three, three, three, three, three, three, three, three, three, three, three, three, three, three, three, three, three, three, three, three, three, three, three, three, three, three, three, three, three, three, three, three, three, three, three, three, three, three, three, three, three, three, three, three, three, three, three, three, three, three, three, three, three, three, three, three, three, three, three, three, three, three, three, three, three, three, three, three, three, three, three, three, three, three, three, three, three, three, three, three, three, three, three, three, three, three, three, three, three, three, three, three, three, three, three, three, three, three, three, three, three, three, three, three, three, three, three, three, three, three, three, three, three, three, three, three, three, three, three, three, three, three, three, three, three, three, three, three, three, three, three, three, three, three, three, three, three, three, three, three, three, three, three, three, three, three, three, three, three, three, three, three, three, three, three, three, three, three, three, three, three, three, three, three, three, three, three, three, three

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Join us at Melbourne Museum for a family day to celebrate the 50th anniversary of NAIDOC Week, 50 years of Deadly. This Sunday, 5th of July, 10 a.m. to 3 p.m. Celebrate a welcome to country on the Museum Plaza, the NAIDOC Black Market, badge making, face painting, and live performances from Bandok Tati, Gunga Giri, and Brothers in Arms. This Sunday at Melbourne Museum. Admission included in the museum entry. Mobber free. Museums Victoria, 3KND sponsor.

0: Hello, I'm Emily Minnie. The opposition claims collapsing home values is all part of Labor's plan for the nation's property market. New research shows house prices have dropped across the country and the losses are expected to continue into next year. Some Australians have welcomed the fall, but others have seen the value of their home fall into negative equity. Liberal MP Ben Small says Labor has mismanaged the situation.
1: The government's been crowing that they've helped people into the market with just a 5% deposit, which means that as prices come off, those people are left with a mortgage worth more than their house. That's, of course, called negative equity. Two words that Claire O'Neill can't bring herself to say all of a sudden.
0: New data shows building approvals have dropped just over 1% in May, making it the third monthly decline. The biggest fall in new housing has been in Queensland, Victoria and Western Australia, but the overall result has been skewed by a 41% increase in non-residential building, driven by a surge in data centre construction. The federal government says people will be better off as a result of changes to mark the new financial year. Australia's minimum wage will rise above $1,000 a week, while income tax rates will also be reduced. Employers are now required to make superannuation contributions in each pay cycle rather than on a quarterly basis. Treasurer Jim Chalmers says the changes will help ease cost of living pressure.
2: We've got more tax cuts, more pay rises. We extend paid parental leave, the instant asset write-off for small business. We pay super on payday, and there's more relief at the Bowser as well when it comes to excise reliefs. We know people are still under pressure. That's why we're helping with the cost of living and why this day, 1st of July, is so important.
0: A three-year-old boy has been pulled alive from the rubble nearly a week after two earthquakes devastated Venezuela. Rescue teams say his vital signs were good as he was taken to hospital. The United Nations is warning of rising community tensions in the country due to food shortages and the crippling of basic services. The US Supreme Court has struck down President Donald Trump's executive order to limit birthright citizenship as part of his bid to curb illegal immigration. The decision means any child born in the United States is automatically a citizen, even if their parents are undocumented immigrants or temporary visitors. And more than 5,000 Kia minivans are being recalled due to a manufacturing fault. Checking sport, Mexico is the latest team to book its place in the round of 16 at the FIFA World Cup. They've downed Ecuador 2-0. Earlier, France thrashed Sweden 3-0, while Norway beat Ivory Coast 2-1. Australian Maya Joint has spoiled Serena Williams' return from retirement at Wimbledon with a three-set victory. Alex de Minaur is also into the second round. And basketball legend LeBron James has confirmed he's leaving the LA Lakers after 8 seasons with the NBA club. That's the latest. I'm Emily.
3: KMD. KMD. You're my mom.

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G'day there, countrymen down in Victoria. It's Troy Cassadaly here. I love 3KND Cool and Deadly. They've supported me for many, many years, and I love supporting them. 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

Join us at Melbourne Museum for a family day to celebrate the 50th anniversary of NAIDOC Week, 50 years of Deadly. This Sunday, 5th of July, 10 a.m. to 3 p.m. Celebrate a welcome to country on the Museum Plaza, the NAIDOC Black Market, badge making, face painting, and live performances from Bandok Tati, Gunga Giri, and Brothers in Arms. This Sunday at Melbourne Museum. 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

0: Hello, I'm Emily Minnie. The opposition has seized on new data showing a sharp drop in property prices. Analysts say higher interest rates and the federal government's tax changes is mainly responsible. Some Australians have welcomed the decrease, but others have seen the value of their home fall into negative equity. Liberal leader Angus Taylor has used question time to demand the government address the problems.
1: Labor's toxic taxes are tanking the housing market. Housing data released today shows house prices have already fallen further than Treasury predicted, and HSBC and Morgan Stanley predict further falls of 8 to 10%. Will the Prime Minister guarantee house prices won't fall any further?
0: A leading property developer advocate says government needs to do more to increase building approvals. The latest ABS data shows the number of housing approvals have dropped to 1.1% for the month of May. Urban Task Force Chief Executive Tom Forrest says it's an increase on the past 12 months, but is not close to hitting Housing Accord targets.
2: We need to have about 7,000 homes approved to be built every month. At the moment, we're getting about 4,500. So you can see we're well behind.
0: New registration rules for NDIS providers are now in effect as the federal government considers who will be targeted in the next wave of changes. Providers of digital platforms and those supporting independent living, such as group homes, must now be registered with the regulator. It's part of a larger overhaul to crack down on non-compliance across the sector. Victorian Liberal MP Moira Deeming could be deselected as a candidate for the November state election. Opposition leader Jess Wilton says the state executive of the Liberal Party will meet to consider Ms. Deeming's candidacy. More drones are being rolled out along Sydney's coastline to better protect beachgoers from sharks. They'll now be used year-round at 38 beaches, stretching from Palm Beach in the Northern Beaches to Cronulla in southern Sydney. Patrols will be extended from dawn till dusk. Surf Life Saving New South Wales Chief Executive Stephen Pearce says they are looking for more pilots.
3: Here's a quick shout-out. If anyone wants to be trained as a pilot, specifically look for drones, go to our website. You know, we've got around 450 pilots already to cover this, but we obviously will need more. It's a great opportunity here.
0: Checking sport, Mexico has defeated Ecuador 2-0 to move into the round of 16 at the FIFA World Cup. France beat Sweden 3-0, while Norway defeated Ivory Coast 2-1. Rugby League will reportedly overtake the AFL as the nation's most valuable TV product when a new broadcast deal is signed this week. Australia has thrashed the West Indies by 8 wickets to reach the Women's T20 World Cup final in London. And that's the latest. I'm Emily Minnie.

0: 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Must be 4 o'clock.
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0: Cool and deadly.
1: Yes, that's right. Once again, time for the drive home with Joshy. That's me here, 3KND. All right, we'll get straight into the music, and then I'm going to go chuck the cuppa on, and I'll come back and talk to you in a sec. What do we got? Bit of Mika with Grace Kelly to kick things off. And hey, take it easy on them roads and keep it cool and deadly.
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1: That's right, Izella. Thank you for that. Yes, you are on 3KND. The drive home with Joshy is where you found yourself. And I hope we're taking it easy on the roads. I know it's school holidays, but that doesn't mean you can just plant it. I mean, I know a few of us that wouldn't mind it, because I tell you right now, there's a lot of us that don't realise it is school holidays, and they're still taking it easy in the school zones, which isn't a bad thing, but, you know, makes for impatient drivers, and impatient drivers make stupid decisions. Anyway, you don't come here for my opinion on driving, otherwise there goes your whole 2 hours. All right, what do we got? Pinch and a punch for the first of the month. Yes, we are entering NAIDOC season, you mob. Hope you're all excited. I heard if you go into the Eastern Metro region NAIDOC ball, I heard the big budgie himself, Mr. Dan Sultan's going to be there. So, you know, I'll be tagging along. Don't let him know I'm coming. He'll up the security. But speaking of Dan Sultan, he does feature on this next one. Also with Joel Davison, Kalina Briggs, and Brunna Laurie. This is Midnight Oil's Gadigal Land. Got some Olivia Dean coming, and Super Organism will have something for your mind. All right, let's get back into the tunes. You're on the drive home with Joshy. Let's keep it cool and deadly, eh?

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1: Cool and deadly!

D. Yes, Superorganism there with their track Something for Your Mind. And for some reason, the mind is an acronym. Now I'll have to look into that. Could be no good. Anyway, we had Olivia Dean before that, and of course, Gadigal Land from Midnight Oil featuring Dan, Joel, a whole bunch of brothers on there. All right, now that Super Organism, I was trying to see what album that was off. Apparently, if you're a FIFA fan, you'd know it. It's off the FIFA 18 soundtrack. So if you want to get the album, that's where you're going to have to get it. All right, going to throw it back to 94 now with a track that kind of suits this weather. I don't know, it was a bit brighter earlier today, but the clouds are rolled in. It's a balmy 15 degrees, if you're wondering. But yes, this track I'm putting on. Every now and again, I like to throw on something for myself, you know, get a little bit self-indulgent. Because I get mad with power. Nah, gaming. Just sometimes I like to put on a song that I want to hear. So I've got some Devon again coming up after this one with Snake the Drain. Got some Budger, of course. And that Numb Encore from Linkin Park featuring Jay-Z. But this one here is from their 1994 album, Super Unknown, and this is Soundgarden with Fell on Black Days. Don't get too in your feels about it, Yemob. You still got to go home and stress about what's for tea. You can get in your feels then. All right, let's keep it moving.

0: Yes, my Isha there with Made for Silence. Basically, I think she's telling you to shut the heck up. Ed Budgera just before that with... Where's this stinking microphone? Come here. Had Budgera in there before that with Ready for the Sky. And at the top, we had Devon again with Snake the Drain. No, that wasn't at the top. At the top, we had Soundgarden with Fell on Black Days. All right. Well, I hope you're enjoying the show so far. I know it's a bit all over the shop, but it always is. You don't come here for organisation. You come here for tunes. So, I promised you Linkin Park featuring Jay-Z earlier. Got that coming up right next for you. Got some Olivia Rodrigo and Jenny Morris coming too. What do we got? 4:39. Another 20 minutes till we hit the top of the hour in the news. And then we're going to shake it up. Or maybe we won't. We'll see what happens. You never know what's going to happen, eh? That's why you come along for the ride. Because I'm driving. The drive home with Joshy. You're my passenger princess. Anyway, talking nonsense here. Let's get back into the tunes. This is Linkin Park and Jay-Z. Numb Encore.
1: Yeah.
0: Thank you, thank you.
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0: 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I'm here and I'm live every Friday afternoon from 2 to 3pm, Koori Classics on 3KND, cool and deadly.
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look out. It hasn't even been proper cold yet, and Brother Boy's already singing for a break in the weather. All right, you mob, just under 9 minutes till 5 o'clock and the news, so I'm going to get out of here and I'll be back in a sec. Going to leave you with Jess Mowboy and Flo Rida, and then Dan Sultan's got Kimberly calling. All right, stick around. I'll talk to you in a sec.

0: Hello, I'm Jevison Shaw. The opposition says the Albanese government can't dismiss a sharp drop in house prices across Australia. Latest data shows from Cotality and PropTrack, prices have declined to levels not seen since COVID. Some Australians have welcomed the fall, but others are now in negative equity. Labor has been forced to defend its new financial year changes in question time. Income tax rates are being reduced from today, while Australia's lowest paid workers will receive a pay rise. The opposition claims the benefits will be quickly eroded by inflation and a potential interest rate hike. But Prime Minister Anthony Albanese has told Parliament the changes will make Australians better off.
1: That is what delivering real change looks like. That is what makes a difference to people who are under financial pressure.
0: A public inquiry will look at Sydney property developer Jean Nassif's links to Liberal Party figures, councils and Catholic schools. The ICAC has confirmed witnesses will include Catholic schools chief executive Dallas McInerney, hotelier Michael O'Hara and some Strathfield councillors. The first wave of changes to the NDIS scheme are now in effect, causing concern among some regional families about further changes. Providers of digital platforms and those supporting independent living must now be registered with a regulator. Disability advocate Jo Russell says she's one of the many regional families concerned they'll be swept up in the one-size-fits-all approach.
2: A lot of our providers are people we know. They're unregistered. And what makes them appealing is we know who they are. They really care about our family members because they probably already know them. For those smaller individual providers, if they have to register, well, they'll just close.
0: Overseas, the FBI has confirmed all three ransom notes linked to the disappearance of US television host Savannah Guthrie's mother are fake. 84-year-old Nancy Guthrie vanished from her Arizona home 4 months ago in a suspected kidnapping. The Guthrie family is offering a reward for any information that leads to finding her. And federal parliament has formally paid tribute to Professor Richard Scollier following his death last month. The 59-year-old succumbed to brain cancer following a three-year battle with the disease. Professor Scollier has been praised for sharing his journey with Australians as he underwent experimental treatment which helped prolong his life. Also making news, renters in Victoria can now avoid being hit with a double bond payment under a new state government scheme. Checking sport, Mexico, France and Norway, the latest teams to book their places in the round of 16 at the FIFA World Cup. Tomorrow morning, England plays the Democratic Republic of Congo, Belgium takes on Senegal and the USA plays Bosnia. Carlton captain Patrick Cripps doesn't expect to be consulted on the club's search for its next senior coach, and round 17 of the AFL kicks off in Geelong tonight with the Cats taking on Brisbane. That's the latest. I'm Jevison Shaw.

Yes, that's right. You are on 3KND, and it is the drive home with Joshy, where you find yourself. Just gone past five. I'm going to get straight back into the tunes, and then I'm going to come back, and I guess we should start talking about, you know, things that are happening. Like I told you, it's NAIDOC season, and things are kicking off. So I'll get these songs playing, and then I'll come back, and I'll give you a bit of a rundown about what's going to be kicking off this week, this month, this year. Should be all round, I reckon. Anyway, talking nonsense here, so let's go. This is Montel Jordan and Some for the Honeys. Got a bit of Casey and the Sunshine Band straight after.

0: 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And every time I hear something.
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2: That's right. Thank you, Stone Motherless, for that intro. You are on The Drive Home. You are tuned into 3KND. Now, I promised I was going to start giving you some info about up-and-coming events, but I seem to have misplaced my little sheet. Well, the one I've got isn't the right one anyway. So I'm going to get back into the tunes. I'm going to go find that, and I'm going to get you all up to speed about what is happening over the coming weeks for NAIDOC season. All right, but speaking of Black and Deadly, I've got for you a treat. This is a live recording of Christine Anu, and this is Sunshine on a Rainy Day. I know that sun long gone, but hey, we still might get some rainy day. Got the Rock Melons coming up as well. Some Barker coming along too. I've got a nice bracket of mob, rap, hip-hop. We're going to have a little mini blackout. All right, I'll get back into it. I'll go find that info for you. You're on The Drive Home with Joshy. This is Christine Anu, recorded live, Sunshine on a Rainy Day.
0: It's great that you're finding some place to stand up and have a bit of a jig, you know? Because I'm like that, I can't contain myself sometimes. I just have to get up and let it out. And I think sometimes audiences need permission to do that. It's all right, you're allowed to have a good time. I can't be all having it all by myself up here.

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1: What the f*** is this?
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3: Oh, wow, I'm telling Nan, these next couple of songs might have some cussing in it.

Just thought I'd give you a bit of silence there, let that sit with you. Nah, yeah, man, I thought I had another song coming up. Yes, that was Barker there, if you didn't know. Brrr. Oh, she's solid, eh? That was her track, Black Matriarch. Black Matriarchy, sorry. Don't come for me, sister. We had the Rock Melons in before that with That Word Love and a live recording of Christine Arnoux's Sunshine on a Rainy Day. All right, you mob, I'm going to keep the blackness coming. We're black, we're strong. This is that new one from Solly, and he's got Zion Garcia on there. He's got, what is it, Church? Whole bunch of lads on this one. Got some JK47 coming as well, Baker Boy. And then I might tone it down with the rap and we'll throw some Amber Donovan on. Stick around though, you'll have to find out.

0: can't stop me.
1: Join us at Melbourne Museum for a family day to celebrate the 50th anniversary of NAIDOC Week, 50 years of deadly. 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This Sunday at Melbourne Museum. 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Museums Victoria, 3KND sponsor.

there's no point in walking around with resent in our hearts, especially if you're out here saying that you've forgiven someone, but you're really still holding it in on the inside. Shows you don't even know what forgiveness really means. Forgiveness is for us, it's not for them. It's such a tricky point.

0: some bread.
1: Oh, them up there out of APY country with their track Break Bread. All right. I hope I sound all right. I'm sitting cozy in Studio 2 at the moment because sister girl Layla Girawee, we had use of Studio 1, so thought I'd sneak in here. And I always have issues with this mic, so whether I turn it up, turn it down, I can assure you I'm not dehydrated, but you might be able to hear every single little lip smack. It drives me mad. So, you know what? You probably didn't even notice it, and I shouldn't have said anything. But you may also have noticed that I did promise you some Emma Donovan. So I'm going to chuck on. I'm going to move away from the hip-hop and put some of our deadly singer-songwriters on display. I've got some Emma Donovan, Thelma Plum, Drifting Clouds, and King Stingray coming our way. Just over 20 minutes, though, so I'm going to try and squeeze in as many deadly artists as I can. This one here, one of the latest offerings from Emma Donovan. This is Take Me to the River. You're on the drive home with Joshy, and I hope you might be taking it cool and deadly out there. Taking it cool and deadly? That doesn't even make sense. Shut up, mate.

King Stingray there, Get Me Out of the City. Really love that song. That one came out when I was sitting there looking at the four walls of my little townhouse out in Boronia during the time that should not be mentioned. And yes, it really had me missing Darwin. But hey, we're out, we're free, and we're loving life. All right, you mob, it is time for me to get out of here, though. I'm sorry I didn't have that info for you about upcoming events, but I don't know what I've done with it, so I'm going to endeavour to get that all sorted for tomorrow. I'll have some info about upcoming events in the coming weekend, the coming week, and the coming month for NAIDOC. All right, I'm going to leave you with Drifting Clouds, Pawoi. I hope I'm saying that right, brother. I'm sorry. And then Kian is going to lead the way to catch the night. All right, you mob, you've been listening to The Drive Home with Joshy. Hope you enjoyed today's show. Take it easy on them roads, and I'll catch you all tomorrow. And just remember, keep it cool and deadly, eh? Yawop!

0: Hello, I'm Jevison Shaw. The Prime Minister maintains the federal government's tax changes will help more young people get into the property market. Anthony Albanese has come under pressure during question time as new data shows house values have collapsed. Some Australians have welcomed the decrease, but others have seen the value of their property fall into negative equity. Mr. Albanese has told Parliament house prices will still grow, but at a slower pace.
1: Our housing policies are aimed at giving young people a fair crack. And we've changed the system so that this Saturday, if a young couple turn up at an auction, they're not competing an investor who has taxpayer support.
0: Radio network ARN has dropped presenter Carl Stefanovic from his new show after two episodes. It follows a recent podcast controversy that saw him leave the Nine Network. Sydney Opera House CEO Louise Herron has resigned after 14 years. New South Wales Arts Minister John Graham has described her as a formidable leader who transformed the venue and Sydney's cultural life. Federal parliamentarians have paused to remember the late Professor Richard Scolia. The 59-year-old died last month after a three-year battle with brain cancer. Professor Scolia shared his journey with Australians as he undertook an experimental treatment which prolonged his life. Opposition leader Angus Taylor has told Parliament his selflessness can't be ignored.
2: But he didn't sugarcoat his darkest hours. Notably, there was valour in his vulnerability. And through his sincerity, he inspired others, he inspired strength in fellow cancer sufferers.
0: A second person has been charged over the alleged kidnapping of a 17-year-old girl outside a southwest Melbourne high school. Police are accusing an 18-year-old man of driving the getaway car. The teenager was found safe after the alleged abduction on Friday, and investigators say everyone involved was known to each other. The ACCC has used new powers for the first time to stop Coles opening another supermarket at Calgary in Western Australia. Calgary already has a Coles, Woolworths, two franchised IGAs and two independent grocers. The ACCC says another supermarket could harm the smaller competitors. And thousands of Australians are giving up alcohol for a month from today as part of the Dry July fundraiser. Checking sport, James Hurd has confirmed he'll be part of the process for Essendon to find its next senior coach after speaking with President Andrew Welsh last week. Interim coach Dean Solomon is still weighing up whether he applies. Daria Katsakina will be back on court tonight on day three at Wimbledon. At the World Cup, co-hosts Mexico have beaten Ecuador 2-0, winning their first knockout match in 40 years. Norway and France have advanced to the round of 16. That's the latest. I'm Jevison Shaw.
3: KMD. You're my mom.

Join us at Melbourne Museum for a family day to celebrate the 50th anniversary of NAIDOC Week, 50 years of Deadly. This Sunday, 5th of July, 10 a.m. to 3 p.m. Celebrate a welcome to country on the Museum Plaza, the NAIDOC Black Market, badge making, face painting, and live performances from Bandok Tati, Gunga Giri, and Brothers in Arms. This Sunday at Melbourne Museum. Admission included in the museum entry. Mobber free. Museums Victoria, 3KND sponsor.

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Now, here comes the music. Okay, all you need is some patience and a little practice, and you'll soon be disco dancing with the best. Let's start with the basic two-beat turn. I'll count it for you like this. Step

0: Well, that's it. Good luck. And keep on dancing.
1: Three, three, K and D. Cool, cool, deadly.

0: Hello, I'm Jefferson Shaw. The Albanese government has blocked a Greens push to expand compulsory superannuation to workers under 18. The move would have covered about 500,000 teenagers who work less than 30 hours a week, but Labor and the Coalition joined forces to stop the move, saving businesses $1 billion in super payments. The opposition has seized on new data showing a sharp drop in property prices. Analysts say higher interest rates and the federal government's tax changes are mainly responsible. Some Australians have welcomed the decrease, but others have seen the value of their homes fall into negative equity. Liberal leader Angus Taylor has used question time to demand the government address the problems.
1: Labor's toxic taxes are tanking the housing market. Housing data released today shows house prices have already fallen further than the Treasury predicted, and HSBC and Morgan Stanley predict further falls of 8 to 10%.
0: A rollout of new e-scooter and e-bike laws will give Queensland Police more power to crack down on dangerous riders. Under the changes, children under the age of 16 now require parental supervision to ride. Officers can seize and destroy illegal devices, and a 12-kilometre speed limit near pedestrians will apply. Queensland's Police Minister Dan Purdy says the growing number of e-devices has become an evolving issue.
2: Unfortunately, last year we saw 12 people die, either being hit or while riding. There's already been another 4 fatalities this year.
0: More drones are being rolled out along Sydney's coastline to better protect beachgoers from sharks. They'll now be used year-round at 38 beaches stretching from Palm Beach to Cronulla. Patrols will be extended from dawn until dusk. Surf Life Saving New South Wales Chief Executive Stephen Pearce says they're looking for more pilots.
3: Here's a quick shout out. If anyone wants to be trained as a pilot, specifically look for drones, go to our website. You know, we've got around 450 pilots already to cover this, but we obviously will need more. It's a great opportunity here to be part of Life Saving.
0: Overseas, 14 children have died after the roof of a tutoring centre in the Pakistani city of Lahore collapsed on them. 2 people are in custody with claims the centre was unregistered. And the US Supreme Court has ruled children born to undocumented immigrants or temporary visitors automatically receive US citizenship. Checking sports, Saints co-captain Callum Wilkie has backed his coach to turn on the charm to lure Lachie Neale to the club, following reports Ross Lyon will meet with the Brisbane star this weekend as he continues to weigh up his future. Geelong host the Lions tonight to kick off round 17. Rising Australian tennis player Maya Joint is still buzzing after her first round clash with Serena Williams at Wimbledon. Mexico is celebrating its first knockout win at the World Cup since 1986 with a 2-0 win over Ecuador. That's the latest. I'm Jefferson Shaw. We'll be right back.

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I'll be playing you all those fabulous hits of the 70s, taking you back in time when life was fun and Australian music ruled. Songs that bring back great memories. 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

Ladies and gentlemen, by popular demand, it's human nature.

0: was great. That was really great, guys.
1: Thank you.
0: And you know, I sing a little myself.
2: Oh, really?
0: Oh, yeah. Great. Why don't you show me some of those moves? I love that kind of that thing you do with the...
1: Maybe not.
0: Yeah, show me that move.
3: It's showtime. Stories, laughter, and great sounds all on Radio 3KND.

I sing this song for my brother Wally, my brother Hesse, my nephew Gregory, and all that have passed on.

0: Hello, I'm Jefferson Shaw. The opposition claims any new tax and wage benefits will be eaten up by the rising cost of living. Federal politics reporter Nelson Scott.
1: Millions of Australian workers will soon see more in their pay packet as tax cuts kick in and the minimum wage jumps to over $1,000 a week. Businesses are also now required to make superannuation contributions with each paycheck rather than quarterly. And paid parental leave is expanding to 6 months. Liberal leader Angus Taylor has used question time to argue inflation will erode any benefits.
2: Under Labor, the price of everything is going up.
1: Prime Minister Anthony Albanese maintains the changes will make Australians better off.
3: That is what makes a difference to people who are under financial pressure.
1: Job seeker and pension payments will also rise. Nelson Scott, Canberra.
0: Days after parting ways with the Nine Network, Karl Stefanovic is expected to lose another broadcasting gig following a controversial podcast episode. The former Today host will finish up his weekly radio program with ARN after just two episodes. Self-managed super funds claim 10,000 fewer homes will be built as a result of the federal government's tax changes. People will no longer be able to use their fund to borrow to purchase a property. The self-managed sector believes that's leading to a drop in construction for new dwellings. Today marks a gradual return to the federal government's full-priced fuel excise. Drivers can expect price rises at the Bowser this week as the excise discount is halved from 36 cents per litre. ARCQ Principal Economic and Affordability Specialist Dr. Ian Jeffries says motorists should fill up before prices rise further.
4: As the week progresses and we move into next week, we will see prices start to gradually increase. So look, if you need fuel, if your tank's getting close to empty, now's the time to fill up.
0: The ACCC has used new powers for the first time to stop Coles opening another supermarket at Calgary in Western Australia. Calgary already has a Coles, Woolworths, two franchised IGAs and two independent grocers. And Village People frontman Victor Willis has died at the age of 74. The Texas-born musician was best known for his hits including the YMCA, Go West and In the Navy. His death has been announced by the band's official social media page. Checking sport, day three of Wimbledon is getting underway. Jannik Sinner, Mir Andreeva and Novak Djokovic among the big names on court this evening. Mexico, France and Norway are the latest teams to book their places in the round of 16 at the FIFA World Cup. Tomorrow morning, England plays the Democratic Republic of Congo, Belgium takes on Senegal and USA plays Bosnia. And James Heard has confirmed he'll be part of the process for Essendon to find its next senior coach after speaking with the club's president. That's the latest. I'm Jefferson Shaw. We'll be right back.

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Kia ora, I'm George Henare, playing the Sultan in Aladdin. 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

0: What now, you lot there? This is the Mary Yee Show, and my name is Kathy Watson. I hope
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2: boot. If I had you.
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1: Thank you, darling. I think I'm pregnant, man.

0: Let's go.
1: New G for PM. New G for PM. We need you.
2: There you go. See that? These people are dead set. Watch them, mate. Listen to this.

Good evening, folks. This is Elvis Presley from Memphis, Tennessee. I believe you're listening to Mary G, and I hope you like it, because I do very much so. So keep it going, Mary G, because sure as the sunshine, the moonshine, and any kind of shine.

0: Hello,
1: hi, my name is Gingy Marley. I'm employed by the Kimberley Stolen Generation Aboriginal Corporation as a National Redress Scheme team leader. I have at present three other workers in my team, Sahara Marley and Kirk Coffin. We are the Redress Support Service here in Broome. The National Redress Scheme provides support to people who have experienced institutional child sexual abuse. Some examples of institutions are schools, churches, missions, hospitals, sports clubs, orphanage, children homes or welfare services, foster care. For you to access redress, the institution responsible for the abuse must have joined the National Redress Scheme, which we can look up before going any further. You can apply for redress if you experienced institutional child sexual abuse before 1st of July 2018, you were born before 1st of July 2010, and you are an Australian citizen or permanent resident. The redress scheme started in 1st of July 2018 and will end on the 30th of June 2028. However, all applications must be made by 30th of June 2027. The Kimberley Stolen Generation Redress Support Services offer free emotional support, practical support, information and guidance, support during the application, legal and financial advice, specialist and culturally safe rich support, support before, during and after applications. The Redress Support Services offer free emotional support, practical support, information and guidance, support during the application, legal and financial advice, specialist and culturally safe support, support before, during and after the application. The scheme started in 1st of July 2018 and will end on the 30th of June 2028. All applications must be made by 30th of June.

Yes, that's me, mind you. Who's it? Me. Everybody know it's me, not Kathy, me. And, of course, that song there, Fishing, mind you, made famous by Cuckolds. And, of course, penned by Mickey Manolis and Funke Martin, mind you. And hope you enjoyed that song there. Not only what a goodie, but I recorded it. And Kathy is jealous of me, as usual. She can't help it. Yeah, poor thing. Yeah. Anyway, you are listening to me, Mary G. And guess what? It's the 1st of July. Yes, the beginning of a new financial year. And I hope everybody's going to be winning lotto or doing something or winning something. But in the meantime, we shall just continue with the show and hope that everybody is good, not too cold for you. And, of course, going live across Australia on the National Indigenous Radio Service. And, of course, going live into Perth. So hello to all the Noongars there and all the Kundurman there in Perth. And I hope that you're enjoying the show and going to stay with me right till the end. Yeah, they say, bluff it away, the end of the show. And I hope that you enjoy it, mind you. And, of course, everywhere else, we're going into Irumagadu. So hello to all the mob there in Roban. I hope that you're enjoying the show. And, and of course, Radio Mama going right through to Geraldton, Carnarvon, where else? Migathara, Willoona, and everywhere, mind you. So I hope that everybody's going to be enjoying the show. And of course, in the Kimberley there through Packham Network and also not only the Packham Network, but all the mother stations, Kununurra. Hello to Big Bone Boy there, David Birch. I hope he's fine and delicious as usual. And, of course, going live on the National Indigenous Radio Service. So everywhere else people can hear, mind you. And so hope that everybody is enjoying the show and enjoying me, Mary G, mind you. And thank God Kathy not here tonight. So it's all my show. And I hope she doesn't come in because I'm not going to let her in. I'm going to shut the door and keep them locked out. That's the most important thing, mind you. Because she tends to try to take over my show. She keeps telling everybody it's my show. It's not her show. She wish, mind you. Anyway, here's the beautiful Olive Knight, mind you.

Yes, there you go. The beautiful, beautiful lady herself, mind you, with that beautiful song there, Silvery Moon. And of course, who am I talking about? Olive Knight, mind you. So I hope you enjoyed that song there. And Olive Knight is a beautiful lady from Fitzroy Reading, mind you. Patrick Davies, When Two Worlds Collide. And that's what's happening at the moment.

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2: And you're listening to me, Mary D, mind you. Now, Paul Hogan, mind you, he described Pauline Hanson as a pelican. Outrageous and so racist. Do you think that's true? And I think Paul Hogan hit it right on the head, mind you. He's criticised Pauline Hanson after she cited him as an example of the Australian monoculture. She wants to preserve in her call to end multiculturalism. Hogan rejected being associated with her views, saying he'd...
3: Hello, I'm Jefferson Shaw. The opposition claims any new tax and wage benefits will be eaten up by the rising cost of living. Federal politics reporter Nelson Scott.
4: Millions of Australian workers will soon see more in their pay packet as tax cuts kick in and the minimum wage jumps to over $1,000 a week. Businesses are also now required to make superannuation contributions with each paycheck rather than quarterly. And paid parental leave is expanding to 6 months. Liberal leader Angus Taylor has used question time to argue inflation will erode any benefits.
5: Under Labor, the price of everything is going up.
4: Prime Minister Anthony Albanese maintains the changes will make Australians better off.
6: That is what makes a difference to people who are under financial pressure.
4: Job seeker and pension payments will also rise. Nelson Scott, Canberra.
3: Days after parting ways with the Nine Network, Karl Stefanovic is expected to lose another broadcasting gig following a controversial podcast episode. The former Today host will finish up his weekly radio program with ARN after just two episodes. Self-managed super funds claim 10,000 fewer homes will be built as a result of the federal government's tax changes. People will no longer be able to use their fund to borrow to purchase a property. The self-managed sector believes that's leading to a drop in construction for new dwellings. Today marks a gradual return to the federal government's full-priced fuel excise. Drivers can expect price rises at the Bowser this week as the excise discount is halved from 36 cents per litre. ARCQ Principal Economic and Affordability Specialist Dr. Ian Jeffries says motorists should fill up before prices rise further.
7: As the week progresses and we move into next week, we will see prices start to gradually increase. So look, if you need fuel, if your tank's getting close to empty, now's the time to fill up.
3: The ACCC has used new powers for the first time to stop Coles opening another supermarket at Calgary in Western Australia. Calgary already has a Coles, Woolworths, two franchised IGAs and two independent grocers. And Village People frontman Victor Willis has died at the age of 74. The Texas-born musician was best known for his hits including the YMCA, Go West and In the Navy. His death has been announced by the band's official social media page. Checking sport, day three of Wimbledon is getting underway. Jannik Sinner, Mia Andreeva and Novak Djokovic among the big names on court this evening. Mexico, France and Norway are the latest teams to book their places in the round of 16 at the FIFA World Cup. Tomorrow morning, England plays the Democratic Republic of Congo, Belgium takes on Senegal and USA plays Bosnia. And James Heard has confirmed he'll be part of the process for Essendon to find its next senior coach after speaking with the club's president. That's the latest. I'm Jefferson Shaw.

thoughts more and more are distorted. I just pray I wake up in the morning. She ain't promised at all when we know this, but calling it quits is not in my calling. No, I don't need a penny to complete me, no. He should know. Let all of my elders and my teachers know. She is gold. 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Oh, T would know.

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0: housed in decent houses under halfway houses. Halfway house producers.
1: Now, the first matter concerns section 127 of the Constitution. It's an odd provision which says, in substance, that in reckoning the people of the Commonwealth, Aboriginal natives shall...
0: European migrant lands on these shores and he's put in hostels, not so the Aboriginal migrant who comes from the back of Bourke.

0: successive migrations from the island.
1: We believe that there's great changes taken place. When the great change must take place, it must come under a federal responsibility.
0: Now, why was this done? It was done because what our founding fathers had in mind was the problem of immigrant peoples, like the Chinese or Pacific laborers, not the Aborigines.

0: end, and I myself feel strongly about it.
1: A world of bewildering complexity has disrupted their old way of life.
2: I don't want to just come face to face with discrimination in as much as I was kicked out of school. It was in the middle 20s that I was the guinea pig for a group of anthropologists who were making a psychological survey at the Central West. And their finding on me in particular was that my brain capacity was smaller than the Europeans.

0: Hello, I'm Jevison Shaw. The opposition claims any new tax and wage benefits will be eaten up by the rising cost of living. Federal politics reporter Nelson Scott.
1: Millions of Australian workers will soon see more in their pay packet as tax cuts kick in and the minimum wage jumps to over $1,000 a week. Businesses are also now required to make superannuation contributions with each paycheck rather than quarterly. And paid parental leave is expanding to 6 months. Liberal leader Angus Taylor has used question time to argue inflation will erode any benefits.
2: Under Labor, the price of everything is going up.
1: Prime Minister Anthony Albanese maintains the changes will make Australians better off.
3: That is what makes a difference to people who are under financial pressure.
1: Job seeker and pension payments will also rise. Nelson Scott, Canberra.
0: Days after parting ways with the Nine Network, Karl Stefanovic is expected to lose another broadcasting gig following a controversial podcast episode. The former Today host will finish up his weekly radio program with ARN after just two episodes. Self-managed super funds claim 10,000 fewer homes will be built as a result of the federal government's tax changes. People will no longer be able to use their fund to borrow to purchase a property. The self-managed sector believes that's leading to a drop in construction for new dwellings. Today marks a gradual return to the federal government's full-priced fuel excise. Drivers can expect price rises at the Bowser this week as the excise discount is halved from 36 cents per litre. ARCQ Principal Economic and Affordability Specialist Dr. Ian Jeffries says motorists should fill up before prices rise further.
4: As the week progresses and we move into next week, we will see prices start to gradually increase. So look, if you need fuel, if your tank's getting close to empty, now's the time to fill up.
0: The ACCC has used new powers for the first time to stop Coles opening another supermarket at Calgary in Western Australia. Calgary already has a Coles, Woolworths, two franchised IGAs and two independent grocers. And Village People frontman Victor Willis has died at the age of 74. The Texas-born musician was best known for his hits including the YMCA, Go West and In the Navy. His death has been announced by the band's official social media page. Checking sport, day three of Wimbledon is getting underway. Jannik Sinner, Mia Andreeva and Novak Djokovic among the big names on court this evening. Mexico, France and Norway are the latest teams to book their places in the round of 16 at the FIFA World Cup. Tomorrow morning, England plays the Democratic Republic of Congo, Belgium takes on Senegal and USA plays Bosnia. And James Heard has confirmed he'll be part of the process for Essendon to find its next senior coach after speaking with the club's president. That's the latest. I'm Jevison Shaw.
5: 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KMD. You're my mom.

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2: 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Check it out.
3: Yo, my man.

Hello, this is Jason Tambling from the Mary River. That's where I'm from now. All right, you're listening to 3KND, Cool and Deadly.

0: Hello, I'm Jevison Shaw. The opposition claims any new tax and wage benefits will be eaten up by the rising cost of living. Federal politics reporter Nelson Scott.
1: Millions of Australian workers will soon see more in their pay packet as tax cuts kick in and the minimum wage jumps to over $1,000 a week. Businesses are also now required to make superannuation contributions with each paycheck rather than quarterly. And paid parental leave is expanding to 6 months. Liberal leader Angus Taylor has used question time to argue inflation will erode any benefits.
2: Under Labor, the price of everything is going up.
1: Prime Minister Anthony Albanese maintains the changes will make Australians better off.
3: That is what makes a difference to people who are under financial pressure.
1: Job seeker and pension payments will also rise. Nelson Scott, Canberra.
0: Days after parting ways with the Nine Network, Karl Stefanovic is expected to lose another broadcasting gig following a controversial podcast episode. The former Today host will finish up his weekly radio program with ARN after just two episodes. Self-managed super funds claim 10,000 fewer homes will be built as a result of the federal government's tax changes. People will no longer be able to use their fund to borrow to purchase a property. The self-managed sector believes that's leading to a drop in construction for new dwellings. Today marks a gradual return to the federal government's full-priced fuel excise. Drivers can expect price rises at the Bowser this week as the excise discount is halved from 36 cents per litre. ARCQ Principal Economic and Affordability Specialist Dr. Ian Jeffries says motorists should fill up before prices rise further.
4: As the week progresses and we move into next week, we will see prices start to gradually increase. So look, if you need fuel, if your tank's getting close to empty, now's the time to fill up.
0: The ACCC has used new powers for the first time to stop Coles opening another supermarket at Calgary in Western Australia. Calgary already has a Coles, Woolworths, two franchised IGAs and two independent grocers. And Village People frontman Victor Willis has died at the age of 74. The Texas-born musician was best known for his hits including the YMCA, Go West and In the Navy. His death has been announced by the band's official social media page. Checking sport, day three of Wimbledon is getting underway. Jannik Sinner, Mia Andreeva and Novak Djokovic among the big names on court this evening. Mexico, France and Norway are the latest teams to book their places in the round of 16 at the FIFA World Cup. Tomorrow morning, England plays the Democratic Republic of Congo, Belgium takes on Senegal and USA plays Bosnia. And James Heard has confirmed he'll be part of the process for Essendon to find its next senior coach after speaking with the club's president. That's the latest. I'm Jevison Shaw.

Hey everyone, this is Shane Howard. You're listening to 3KND. Deadly.

My mind's designed to find graphics. My tie's passive. I feel forward, it's massive. The tills rise in the hills despite evasiveness. I prosper. Source in the conscience, I feel it in the force. Vitals in my ribcage bring peace to the arcane. Sharp brains leaving art untamed. I wonder why it is I'm feeling the same. It's like life's meant to change, but as far as I see, it doesn't seem that we gain length. Money in the bank, if we're one of the same, doing one of the same, then why is it so hard to think? How long will it take to make you sane? And I'm still waiting on the day to break. Salutations.

0: Hello, I'm Jevison Shaw. The opposition claims any new tax and wage benefits will be eaten up by the rising cost of living. Federal politics reporter Nelson Scott.
1: Millions of Australian workers will soon see more in their pay packet as tax cuts kick in and the minimum wage jumps to over $1,000 a week. Businesses are also now required to make superannuation contributions with each paycheck rather than quarterly. And paid parental leave is expanding to 6 months. Liberal leader Angus Taylor has used question time to argue inflation will erode any benefits.
2: Under Labor, the price of everything is going up.
1: Prime Minister Anthony Albanese maintains the changes will make Australians better off.
3: That is what makes a difference to people who are under financial pressure.
1: Job seeker and pension payments will also rise. Nelson Scott, Canberra.
0: Days after parting ways with the Nine Network, Karl Stefanovic is expected to lose another broadcasting gig following a controversial podcast episode. The former Today host will finish up his weekly radio program with ARN after just two episodes. Self-managed super funds claim 10,000 fewer homes will be built as a result of the federal government's tax changes. People will no longer be able to use their fund to borrow to purchase a property. The self-managed sector believes that's leading to a drop in construction for new dwellings. Today marks a gradual return to the federal government's full-priced fuel excise. Drivers can expect price rises at the Bowser this week as the excise discount is halved from 36 cents per litre. ARCQ Principal Economic and Affordability Specialist Dr. Ian Jeffries says motorists should fill up before prices rise further.
4: As the week progresses and we move into next week, we will see prices start to gradually increase. So look, if you need fuel, if your tank's getting close to empty, now's the time to fill up.
0: The ACCC has used new powers for the first time to stop Coles opening another supermarket at Calgary in Western Australia. Calgary already has a Coles, Woolworths, two franchised IGAs and two independent grocers. And Village People frontman Victor Willis has died at the age of 74. The Texas-born musician was best known for his hits including the YMCA, Go West and In the Navy. His death has been announced by the band's official social media page. Checking sport, day three of Wimbledon is getting underway. Jannik Sinner, Mia Andreeva and Novak Djokovic among the big names on court this evening. Mexico, France and Norway are the latest teams to book their places in the round of 16 at the FIFA World Cup. Tomorrow morning, England plays the Democratic Republic of Congo, Belgium takes on Senegal and USA plays Bosnia. And James Heard has confirmed he'll be part of the process for Essendon to find its next senior coach after speaking with the club's president. That's the latest. I'm Jevison Shaw.

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Kalamura.

0: Hello, I'm Jevison Shaw. The opposition claims any new tax and wage benefits will be eaten up by the rising cost of living. Federal politics reporter Nelson Scott.
1: Millions of Australian workers will soon see more in their pay packet as tax cuts kick in and the minimum wage jumps to over $1,000 a week. Businesses are also now required to make superannuation contributions with each paycheck rather than quarterly. And paid parental leave is expanding to 6 months. Liberal leader Angus Taylor has used question time to argue inflation will erode any benefits.
2: Under Labor, the price of everything is going up.
1: Prime Minister Anthony Albanese maintains the changes will make Australians better off.
3: That is what makes a difference to people who are under financial pressure.
1: Job seeker and pension payments will also rise. Nelson Scott, Canberra.
0: Days after parting ways with the Nine Network, Karl Stefanovic is expected to lose another broadcasting gig following a controversial podcast episode. The former Today host will finish up his weekly radio program with ARN after just two episodes. Self-managed super funds claim 10,000 fewer homes will be built as a result of the federal government's tax changes. People will no longer be able to use their fund to borrow to purchase a property. The self-managed sector believes that's leading to a drop in construction for new dwellings. Today marks a gradual return to the federal government's full-priced fuel excise. Drivers can expect price rises at the Bowser this week as the excise discount is halved from 36 cents per litre. ARCQ Principal Economic and Affordability Specialist Dr. Ian Jeffries says motorists should fill up before prices rise further.
4: As the week progresses and we move into next week, we will see prices start to gradually increase. So look, if you need fuel, if your tank's getting close to empty, now's the time to fill up.
0: The ACCC has used new powers for the first time to stop Coles opening another supermarket at Calgary in Western Australia. Calgary already has a Coles, Woolworths, two franchised IGAs and two independent grocers. And Village People frontman Victor Willis has died at the age of 74. The Texas-born musician was best known for his hits including the YMCA, Go West and In the Navy. His death has been announced by the band's official social media page. Checking sport, day three of Wimbledon is getting underway. Jannik Sinner, Mira Andreeva and Novak Djokovic among the big names on court this evening. Mexico, France and Norway are the latest teams to book their places in the round of 16 at the FIFA World Cup. Tomorrow morning, England plays the Democratic Republic of Congo, Belgium takes on Senegal and USA plays Bosnia. And James Heard has confirmed he'll be part of the process for Essendon to find its next senior coach after speaking with the club's president. That's the latest. I'm Jevison Shaw. We'll be right back.

born into a world that's unfair, unclear of the journey that lies ahead. Water fills the eyes before falling like waterfalls. Sadness for our ancestors, happiness for the fact we're still here. And so

Cool and deadly.

0: Hello, I'm Jevison Shaw. The opposition claims any new tax and wage benefits will be eaten up by the rising cost of living. Federal politics reporter Nelson Scott.
1: Millions of Australian workers will soon see more in their pay packet as tax cuts kick in and the minimum wage jumps to over $1,000 a week. Businesses are also now required to make superannuation contributions with each paycheck rather than quarterly. And paid parental leave is expanding to 6 months. Liberal leader Angus Taylor has used question time to argue inflation will erode any benefits.
2: Under Labor, the price of everything is going up.
1: Prime Minister Anthony Albanese maintains the changes will make Australians better off.
3: That is what makes a difference to people who are under financial pressure.
1: Job seeker and pension payments will also rise. Nelson Scott, Canberra.
0: Days after parting ways with the Nine Network, Karl Stefanovic is expected to lose another broadcasting gig following a controversial podcast episode. The former Today host will finish up his weekly radio program with ARN after just two episodes. Self-managed super funds claim 10,000 fewer homes will be built as a result of the federal government's tax changes. People will no longer be able to use their fund to borrow to purchase a property. The self-managed sector believes that's leading to a drop in construction for new dwellings. Today marks a gradual return to the federal government's full-priced fuel excise. Drivers can expect price rises at the Bowser this week as the excise discount is halved from 36 cents per litre. ARCQ Principal Economic and Affordability Specialist Dr. Ian Jeffries says motorists should fill up before prices rise further.
4: As the week progresses and we move into next week, we will see prices start to gradually increase. So look, if you need fuel, if your tank's getting close to empty, now's the time to fill up.
0: The ACCC has used new powers for the first time to stop Coles opening another supermarket at Calgary in Western Australia. Calgary already has a Coles, Woolworths, two franchised IGAs and two independent grocers. And Village People frontman Victor Willis has died at the age of 74. The Texas-born musician was best known for his hits including the YMCA, Go West and In the Navy. His death has been announced by the band's official social media page. Checking sport, day three of Wimbledon is getting underway. Jannik Sinner, Mia Andreeva and Novak Djokovic among the big names on court this evening. Mexico, France and Norway are the latest teams to book their places in the round of 16 at the FIFA World Cup. Tomorrow morning, England plays the Democratic Republic of Congo, Belgium takes on Senegal and USA plays Bosnia. And James Heard has confirmed he'll be part of the process for Essendon to find its next senior coach after speaking with the club's president. That's the latest. I'm Jevison Shaw.

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Pretty rude. I hope you like it. Anyway, the tune goes on the line there.

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Wala is blood. Wala gives flood. 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Gotta get law right. Limitless undercurrents. Pushing, pulling, pumping. Gliding, sliding, mulling. Trickles from the nipples of sacred springs. It's an animal thing. Made to give us wings.

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It's an animal thing, made to give us wings.

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0: Hello, I'm Jefferson Shaw. The opposition claims any new tax and wage benefits will be eaten up by the rising cost of living. Federal politics reporter Nelson Scott.
1: Millions of Australian workers will soon see more in their pay packet as tax cuts kick in and the minimum wage jumps to over $1,000 a week. Businesses are also now required to make superannuation contributions with each paycheck rather than quarterly, and paid parental leave is expanding to 6 months. Liberal leader Angus Taylor has used question time to argue inflation will erode any benefits.
2: Under Labor, the price of everything is going up.
1: Prime Minister Anthony Albanese maintains the changes will make Australians better off.
3: That is what makes a difference to people who are under financial pressure.
1: Job seeker and pension payments will also rise. Nelson Scott, Canberra.
0: Days after parting ways with the Nine Network, Karl Stefanovic is expected to lose another broadcasting gig following a controversial podcast episode. The former Today host will finish up his weekly radio program with ARN after just two episodes. Self-managed super funds claim 10,000 fewer homes will be built as a result of the federal government's tax changes. People will no longer be able to use their fund to borrow to purchase a property. The self-managed sector believes that's leading to a drop in construction for new dwellings. Today marks a gradual return to the federal government's full-priced fuel excise. Drivers can expect price rises at the Bowser this week as the excise discount is halved from 36 cents per litre. ARCQ Principal Economic and Affordability Specialist Dr. Ian Jeffries says motorists should fill up before prices rise further.
4: As the week progresses and we move into next week, we will see prices start to gradually increase. So look, if you need fuel, if your tank's getting close to empty, now's the time to fill up.
0: The ACCC has used new powers for the first time to stop Coles opening another supermarket at Calgary in Western Australia. Calgary already has a Coles, Woolworths, two franchised IGAs and two independent grocers. And Village People frontman Victor Willis has died at the age of 74. The Texas-born musician was best known for his hits including the YMCA, Go West and In the Navy. His death has been announced by the band's official social media page. Checking sport, day three of Wimbledon is getting underway. Jannik Sinner, Mia Andreeva and Novak Djokovic among the big names on court this evening. Mexico, France and Norway are the latest teams to book their places in the round of 16 at the FIFA World Cup. Tomorrow morning, England plays the Democratic Republic of Congo, Belgium takes on Senegal and USA plays Bosnia. And James Heard has confirmed he'll be part of the process for Essendon to find its next senior coach after speaking with the club's president. That's the latest. I'm Jefferson Shaw.

0: no good no more.
1: Hello, I'm Mark Williams from Vatcher. Hello, my name's Colin Brown. I'm from the Victorian Aboriginal Health Service.
2: Hello, this is Nicky Winmar. 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

0: Hello, I'm Jefferson Shaw. The opposition claims any new tax and wage benefits will be eaten up by the rising cost of living. Federal politics reporter Nelson Scott.
1: Millions of Australian workers will soon see more in their pay packet as tax cuts kick in and the minimum wage jumps to over $1,000 a week. Businesses are also now required to make superannuation contributions with each paycheck rather than quarterly. And paid parental leave is expanding to 6 months. Liberal leader Angus Taylor has used question time to argue inflation will erode any benefits.
2: Under Labor, the price of everything is going up.
1: Prime Minister Anthony Albanese maintains the changes will make Australians better off.
3: That is what makes a difference to people who are under financial pressure.
1: Job seeker and pension payments will also rise. Nelson Scott, Canberra.
0: Days after parting ways with the Nine Network, Karl Stefanovic is expected to lose another broadcasting gig following a controversial podcast episode. The former Today host will finish up his weekly radio program with ARN after just two episodes. Self-managed super funds claim 10,000 fewer homes will be built as a result of the federal government's tax changes. People will no longer be able to use their fund to borrow to purchase a property. The self-managed sector believes that's leading to a drop in construction for new dwellings. Today marks a gradual return to the federal government's full-priced fuel excise. Drivers can expect price rises at the Bowser this week as the excise discount is halved from 36 cents per litre. ARCQ Principal Economic and Affordability Specialist Dr. Ian Jeffries says motorists should fill up before prices rise further.
4: As the week progresses and we move into next week, we will see prices start to gradually increase. So look, if you need fuel, if your tank's getting close to empty, now's the time to fill up.
0: The ACCC has used new powers for the first time to stop Coles opening another supermarket at Calgary in Western Australia. Calgary already has a Coles, Woolworths, two franchised IGAs and two independent grocers. And Village People frontman Victor Willis has died at the age of 74. The Texas-born musician was best known for his hits including the YMCA, Go West and In the Navy. His death has been announced by the band's official social media page. Checking sport, day three of Wimbledon is getting underway. Jannik Sinner, Mia Andreeva and Novak Djokovic among the big names on court this evening. Mexico, France and Norway are the latest teams to book their places in the round of 16 at the FIFA World Cup. Tomorrow morning, England plays the Democratic Republic of Congo, Belgium takes on Senegal and USA plays Bosnia. And James Heard has confirmed he'll be part of the process for Essendon to find its next senior coach after speaking with the club's president. That's the latest. I'm Jefferson Shaw.

My name is Warren H. Williams and you listen to 3KND, Cool and Deadly.

point in walking around with resentment in our hearts, you know? Especially if you're out here saying that you've forgiven someone, but you're really still holding it in on the inside. It shows you don't even know what forgiveness really means. Forgiveness is for us, it's not for them.

0: morning, I'm Sasha Foote. A Taiwanese national has been charged over an alleged people smuggling plot. A boat reportedly carrying a dozen male asylum seekers arrived in far north Queensland on Tuesday morning. A 34-year-old man and a 30-year-old man were detained. Dan Tonnen was camping at the beach when the vessel arrived. He's told Nine News he knew right away something was off.
1: Our friends came and saw us first thing in the morning, sort of, and told us about a boat coming ashore during the night. They were going to go down and help them because they thought they were bogged, but they were speaking a whole different language.
0: The opposition wants an inquiry into new penalties for tech companies that breach the under-16 social media ban. The federal government is planning to give the eSafety Commissioner greater power and double the fines to $99 million. Labor has been banking on the coalition to pass the legislation before the winter break, but the timeline will now be extended. A Thai law professor believes an Australian man accused of killing a teenage girl would likely be sentenced to death if convicted. Simon Carman has been charged in the city of Pattaya with the murder of the 17-year-old. It's alleged he stuffed her body into a suitcase before dumping it and attempting to flee the country. A drug which is heavily subsidised for Australians living with opioid dependency is being pulled from the market. The removal of the long-acting injectable Sublocade is causing alarm among doctors and pharmacists. A spokesperson for the manufacturer of the drug says it has made a commercial decision to remove the drug. Federal parliamentarians have paused to remember the late Professor Richard Scollier. The 59-year-old recently died after a three-year battle with brain cancer. Professor Scollier shared his journey with Australians as he undertook an experimental treatment that prolonged his life. Opposition leader Angus Taylor has told Parliament his selflessness can't be ignored.
2: But he didn't sugarcoat his darkest hours. Notably, there was valour in his vulnerability. And through his sincerity, he inspired others, he inspired strength in fellow cancer sufferers.
0: And Village People lead singer Victor Willis has died after a short illness. He fronted the disco band and co-authored some of the group's biggest hits, including YMCA and In the Navy. He was aged 74. Checking sport, Nick Kyrgios has cast fresh doubt on his future in professional tennis, admitting this year's Wimbledon is likely to be his last. The Australian's campaign is over after he and partner Alexander Bublik were defeated in their men's double opener. England has fought back to defeat the Democratic Republic of the Congo at the World Cup and move into the next round. The Three Lions looked heavy for an upset defeat before two late goals from Harry Kane sealed the win 2-1. Belgium is taking on Senegal this hour. That is the latest. I'm Sasha Foote.

0: Good morning, I'm Sasha Foote. A Taiwanese national has been charged over his alleged role in a failed people smuggling attempt into Australia. The 34-year-old was arrested in far north Queensland after a boat reportedly carrying a dozen asylum seekers arrived. A second man has also been detained as investigations continue. New analysis from Domain suggests Australia is entering its ninth housing downturn in 30 years. The group says previous downturns lasted an average of about 8 months. Chief economist Dr. Nicola Powell says house prices in Sydney could fall by 7%.
1: But I think to reach that 7%, we're likely to see, with forecasting in another rate hike, to really achieve that.
0: The federal government is expected to push ahead with proposed laws to increase capital gains taxes on foreign companies. The changes would broaden the 30% tax to include mining, energy and infrastructure assets. The Financial Review reports Labor is likely to back down on a proposal to make the rules apply retrospectively. Three people have died from asphyxiation after about 1 million people gathered on the streets of Mexico City for FIFA World Cup celebrations. CPR was performed on the three unconscious people at different locations across the capital's main central avenue. A fourth person is understood to have died from a cardiac arrest. Also making news, latest polling ahead of Victoria's state election shows One Nation has overtaken both Labor and the Coalition on the primary vote for the first time. Premier Jacinta Allen's approval rating dropped to a record low of -42%. Fresh data shows cases of prostate cancer in Australian men aged under 50 have doubled. A study is working to determine if artificial sweeteners are healthier than sugar. The research is examining how sweeteners, including aspartame and stevia, affect the body's metabolism. Professor Chris Rayner says it isn't as simple as swapping sugar for sweeteners.
2: These artificial sweeteners may not be good choices for health benefits at all and may themselves increase the risk of developing diabetes. Research is designed to answer why this should be the case.
0: And two people have been arrested after climbing to the top of New York's Empire State Building and appearing to get engaged. The pair were atop the 443-metre building for at least 10 minutes, unfurling a large banner before climbing down. Checking sport, world number one Anya Sabalenka battled through a tough second set against American McCartney Kessler to move into round three at Wimbledon. Down 5-2, the Belarusian rallied to claim the match 6-1, 7-6. Nick Kyrgios's return to the All England Club is over, defeating the men's doubles alongside partner Alexander Bublik. Senegal is up 1-0 over Belgium in the first half of their World Cup round of 32 clash. Earlier, England recovered to send the Democratic Republic of the Congo home 2-1. That is the very latest. I'm Sasha Foote.

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1: Why, Nan?
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1: Like what? Back to the calm again.
2: I said, blue moon of Kentucky, keep on a shining.
1: What's that old fella's name again? You know, Sweet Lips.
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1: Let him dream read. Oh no, the Beatles really not.
2: Will you still need me? Will you still feed me when I'm 64?
0: Yes, granddaughter, Patsy Cline, Jim Reed, the Beatles and many more from that era.
1: It's cool and deadly.
0: That's right, granddaughter. What else are you going to tell the listeners?
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We've read lots of comments, a bit like this one. 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

0: government camera.
1: Hey there, Harrison Peterson here from NIRS News, coming to you from the lands of the Yuggera and Turrbal peoples. Decisions made by an algorithm that determine the type of home aged care support older Australians receive will now be able to be overturned. The decision to allow a health bureaucrat to overturn the decisions follows widespread concerns across the sector. Federal Aged Care Minister Sam Ray has told the ABC the government has listened to the concerns of older Australians.
2: We've listened and we've done the policy work to make sure that we get the best outcomes for older people. What this change means is that while the new assessment system is overall working well, there are outliers and there are a small number of people whose circumstances don't fit neatly into the framework.
1: Legislation aiming to limit when gambling ads can be played is set to be introduced by the Albanese government today. Under the reforms, gambling ads on jerseys and stadiums will also be phased out. Gambling ads can be aired during halftime and weather delay breaks after 8:30 p.m. Independent Senator David Pocock believes the ban doesn't go far enough. He's told the ABC the federal government needs to implement the recommendations from late Labor MP Peter Murphy's gambling report.
3: We are the biggest losers in the world per capita, and they recommended three big things to turn that around. One was a phased-in ban on all gambling ads. The report said that gambling ads are normalising gambling amongst young people, and we have to turn that around. They said we need to ban inducements, and really critically, they said we actually need a national regulator to oversee these gambling companies, which at the moment are all parked in the Northern Territory because there's just such loose regulation there.
1: Social media company X has been accused of allowing anti-Semitism on its platform. Details after this.
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1: Social media company X has been accused of failing to combat anti-Semitic content on the platform. The Online Hate Prevention Institute's Andre Obler has told the Royal Commission on Anti-Semitism the distressing content has increased since billionaire Elon Musk took over the platform.
10: Elon Musk himself has amplified certain content that, you know, really promotes anti-Semitism and pushes hate. And obviously we saw the after Trump's election, we saw the Nazi salute that he did at the event. So, you know, read it as you will, but there's certainly a problem there that is being amplified and coming from someone with a huge degree of influence over the platform.
1: The Commission is holding its third round of hearings investigating anti-Semitism online and on mainstream media. Tributes are pouring in for Village People frontman and founding member Victor Willis, who's passed away at 74 years old.

0: As the voice behind YMCA and in the Navy, Willis famously dressed as a police officer and a naval officer. The iconic disco groups and Willis's wife announced his death, saying he passed away following a short but aggressive illness. And now moving to today's weather forecast across the capital cities. Mostly sunny in Margaret in Brisbane with a top of 25 degrees. 23 and mostly sunny on Gadigal Country, Sydney, while it's 14 with a shower or two on Ngunnawal and Ngambri Country, Canberra. 14 and raining in Nam, Melbourne, and showers in Nipalin, Hobart with a max of 15. A top of 15 with showers in Tandanya, Adelaide. Partly cloudy and 17 degrees in Borloo, Perth, and mostly sunny in Garamilla, Darwin, with a top of 31 degrees. And if you have a story or news you'd like to share, or if there's something happening in your community that you want to let us know about, you can always send an email to news@nirs.org.au. And that's been the latest from NIRS News.
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2: You go. We're in the last hour of the show here for a Thursday morning. Let's Talk will be in after the 9 o'clock news and weather. Don't forget 3 p.m. the Sabo, the lads will be in as well to play some more deadly music and some more deadly yarns for you. Got a smidgen of time left. I've got some music locked and loaded here, but if you would like to hear your song this morning, 0493 222 822 is how you can get that one done. Alrighty, or you can give me a buzz on 3892 0188. Up to you how you want to communicate with me. I'll just leave that right up to you. Some people are mad on texting and other people just like to talk to people. Alrighty, Kerry Ann Cox here, Women Got No History, right here on the Brekkie Show.

Triple M Murray Country, the Brekkie Show. We're in the last hour of the show here for a Thursday morning, 20 minutes past the hour here. How you going? What are you up to today? It's school holidays. I got one of my young fellas tagging along with me today. Trying not to be boring for him. Trying not to, but, you know, when they get to teenage years, I think most parents are boring. All they want to do is hang out with their mates, which is fair enough. I get it. They spent probably like 12, 13, 14 years tagging along with us, doing whatever it is that we would like them to do. And then they just want to break free. I'm free. Let me go hang out with my mates. Okay, make sure you come home by the time it's dark. The lights, hey, when the lights come on. If you're not home, remember those days? You had to be home before the lights come on. Murray could be doing whatever he was doing. As soon as he started seeing that sun go down a little bit, oh, I've got to go, lads, jump on that push bike, pedaling home as fast as you could to make sure you got home before those lights come on. They were the benchmark, those lights, the absolute benchmark. And if you breached it in any way, well, you knew what was coming next. I don't even have to say it. Righto, this is Chris Stapleton here, Tennessee Whiskey. Gee, I love this song.

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3: This Saturday, join Uncle Dusty Fraser for the weekend's Brekkie Show, broadcasting live from Mananjali NAIDOC Day at Jubilee Park, Bow Desert. From 9 to 12, we'll be on air celebrating culture, connection and community with live music, traditional dances, free rides for the kids and storytelling from elders. Come yarn, create some art in the art tent, Bow Desert's NAIDOC celebration on AAA. We'll see you there this Saturday.

Bay, Black Rock Band there. Nah Black, before that one, Thelma Plum, Don't Let a Good Girl Down. And Lainey Wilson before that one, Watermelon Moon Shine. How you going this morning? Almost done here on the Brekkie Show. Don't forget, Let's Talk will be in a little bit later after the 9 o'clock news and weather. This is Toby Keith. Who's your daddy?

0: Week for 50 years of Deadly. 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
0: 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NAIDOC Week, 5th to the 12th of July on SBS and NITV. Station

Hey, Pigman Brothers there, nowhere else but here. Hey, look, it's that time of the morning. I've got to wrap the show up. Let's Talk will be in very, very soon. Hope you enjoy your day. We'll see you guys tomorrow for Fire Emoji Friday, 6 a.m. tomorrow. See you later. Have a deadly day.

0: Hello, I'm Sasha Foote. The Albanese government says it's inexplicable why the opposition and the Greens will delay passing an extension to the social media ban. The new rules would see the eSafety Commissioner get more power and fines for tech giants would be doubled to $99 million. But there are concerns the legislation is being rushed. Communications Minister Annika Wells says the law strikes the right balance and needs to pass before Parliament rises for the winter break.
1: Parents feel powerless to protect their kids online. This world-leading law is about giving them some armour to do that. The eSafety Commission has asked us to give us some more powers to help improve the laws. It's a four-page bill and it's been piffed off for an eight-week inquiry.
0: A man has been charged, accused of throwing an explosive device at police officers, setting them alight at a home in the New South Wales Upper Hunter. Several officers have been treated for burns to their neck, face and arms after the incident at Muswellbrook. Australia will provide $2 million in humanitarian aid after deadly earthquakes in Venezuela. The two quakes on the 24th of June have killed thousands of people, with many more unaccounted for. The funding will be used to provide emergency food, shelter, sanitation and logistics to help first responders. An energy analyst says the federal government should introduce targeted measures to protect households from increasing power bills amid the transition to renewables. Households are reporting a rise in bills as a result of energy retailers increasing daily supply charges as more customers switch to renewables and off the grid. MST financial analyst Saul Kovanich says the government is going down the right path, but more needs to be done.
2: I think they still need to address the unintended victims of this, which are folks who have used very little electricity because they can't afford it, and they shouldn't be negatively impacted, and there should be targeted measures to protect them.
0: A new report shows industry confidence in Australia's property market has hit a five-year low. The latest sentiment survey from the Property Council shows confidence nationally has fallen to 90 points over the June quarter. And two people are in custody after climbing to the top of New York's Empire State Building, where they unfurled a banner and appeared to get engaged. Local police say the couple, who were dressed in black masks, were atop the 443-metre building for at least 10 minutes. Checking sport, Belgium has achieved a stunning comeback at the World Cup, scoring a winning penalty against Senegal to win 3-2. Belgium scored an 89th-minute header to level the game, taking it to a shootout. Harry Kane has saved England after trailing Congo 1-0. The Three Lions also advancing to the round of 16. Bailey Smith and Tom Stewart both returned for Geelong for tonight's clash against Brisbane. The Lions making no change to the side that beat Sydney last week. That is the latest. I'm Sasha Foote.

Cool and deadly.

Hi, this is Grant Hanson inviting you to join me every Friday afternoon for Koori Classics from 2 to 3pm, playing you all the latest and greatest in Indigenous music. Songs that'll make you feel deadly, songs that'll make you want to dance around the house. I'm here and I'm live every Friday afternoon from 2 to 3pm, Koori Classics on 3KND, cool and deadly.

fabulous. I'm so far out there. How come we in here? Need a white cane and a CNI dog, bros. You beautiful, like me.

0: Hello, I'm Sasha Foote. The opposition argues Labor's extension to the social media ban is being rushed, making the legislation less effective. The federal government is keen to double the penalty for tech giants that breach the under-16 social media ban. The new rules would also give the eSafety Commissioner greater powers to make sure platforms are held to account. But Liberal Senator Jane Hume argues the government's proposal needs greater oversight.
1: We're not entirely sure that the solution that she's proposed in a flimsy four-page bill is actually going to do the trick. There are tools that exist overseas that help parents make the decision to keep their children safe online. Those tools don't exist in Australia. We want to understand why that is.
0: Two males have been arrested after a teenage boy was fatally stabbed outside a medical centre in Melbourne's north. Police believe the 15-year-old was ambushed by a group of young people near the Craigburn Community Hospital. A 16-year-old boy and a 20-year-old male are in custody. A Thai law professor believes an Australian man accused of killing a teenage girl would likely be sentenced to death if convicted. Simon Carman has been charged in the city of Pattaya with the murder of the 17-year-old. It's alleged he stuffed her body into a suitcase before dumping it and attempting to flee the country. A developer's advocate says a dip in monthly housing data shows Australia is still well behind on the national housing